0: investigations ongoing into a suspected terror attack on a flight bound for Israel and hazard reduction burns in New South Wales. With the details, I'm Tracy Weir. Israeli Prime Minister Benjamin Netanyahu has met the passenger credited with foiling an attempted hijacking aboard a commercial flight. The service from Dubai to Tel Aviv plunged into a steep dive when one of the pilots reportedly attacked the captain. Passenger Yaniv Hayoun rushed the cockpit to help bring the situation under control. Mr. Netanyahu hailed the passenger a hero while confirming the incident is being investigated as a suspected terror attack. Back home, and cafes, restaurants and other small businesses are urging people not to blame them for higher prices sparked by changes to card processing fees. Businesses can no longer pass on the surcharge to customers, but many warn they can't absorb the fee from the bank and will have to increase costs. Labor MP Jerome Laxalt is defending the changes, saying the surcharging system was broken and had to change.
1: 84-90% of businesses who do not surcharge will save money, and that adds up to $910 million a year for businesses because of lower interchange rates, right? So the businesses that do surcharge, some will incorporate that surcharge into their price, some will absorb it.
0: The surcharge ban covers EFTPOS, Visa and MasterCard, including credit, debit and prepaid cards. Youth detention workers in Queensland have reached a new wage deal with the state government. Nine News reports it includes a pay increase of 3.5% this year and 2.5% for the next 2 years. The deal brings an end to ongoing strike action at the state's facilities. Hazard reduction efforts are being accelerated across New South Wales as authorities warn drier weather is pushing us closer to a disaster. The Rural Fire Service expects above average summer temperatures and low rainfall to combine with high fuel loads, raising risks across the state. Nearly two-thirds of Australians believe we are becoming more disconnected from each other. A survey by Mental Health Australia found only 21% of people feel very connected to their friends, family or community. CEO Carolyn Nikolowski says it can be tricky to prioritise connections.
2: We're feeling pretty stretched in our day-to-day lives at the moment. We've got busy schedules. We're living in a time of global uncertainty and change. And in that context, it can be really hard for people to make the time to prioritise the connections that they need.
0: Today marks the beginning of Mental Health Month. Kathy Dudley paired two unlikely words and coined the phrase toddler theology as the title for her first book. It creatively introduces Jesus as the saviour of the world, making it easy for children to understand how much he loves them. The book, with the subtitle Childlike Faith for Everyone, simplifies theology by using concepts children can identify with. Another author and educator described it as one of the best children's books on Christian faith ever written, which follows in the tradition of C.S. Lewis. Archaeologists have uncovered remarkably well-preserved ritual purification baths at the southern foot of the Temple Mount in Jerusalem's Old City. They believe it dates back to the time of Christ and was used by pilgrims coming to biblical festivals during the Second Temple period. In sport, an injured Penrith superstar, Nathan Cleary, has accepted his maiden NRL Dally M medal. Unable to attend as he recovers from the first of at least two ankle surgeries, he accepted the award via video link. That's the latest Vision National News. I'm Tracy Rima Weir.
3: 1051, where the word of God always comes first. From the Acts of the Apostles, chapter 4, from verse 10. Let me clearly state to all of you and to all the people of Israel that he was healed by the power of the name of Jesus, the Nazarene, the man you crucified, but whom God raised from the dead. For Jesus is the one referred to in the scriptures where it says, the stone that you builders rejected has now become the cornerstone.

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2: Male and female, he created them. This is Ken Ham, editor of the powerful book, The Gender and Marriage War. What is a woman? Well, that question sparked a lot of debate. One justice even said she couldn't answer because she's not a biologist. But you don't need a biology degree because God has told us in his word. You see, God created a male and a female at the very beginning, and they were clearly different. Adam was made first from the dust and then Eve from his side. Adam was commanded to tend the garden. Eve was created and described as a helper and a mother. Yes, man and woman are different by design. Our culture is confused because they've left God's word. When we start with scripture, we have answers, beginning in Genesis.
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2: In stories making news, the federal government says more than 100,000 first home buyers used its 5% deposit scheme over the past year. Labor puts the figure down to a decision to remove income caps, boost places, and increase price limits. But the opposition argues falling property prices mean many participants now owe more than their home is worth. A fire has forced the evacuation of around 100 people from a Surfers Paradise high-rise. Queensland Emergency Services called to the building late last night to discover one unit on fire. People in Victoria are being urged to prepare for potentially deadly thunderstorm asthma as health experts warn of an intense hay fever season. A warm and wet winter has led to increased grass growth and an early start to the pollen season. Turning to sport, and Flynn Southam has taken out the men's 100-metre freestyle event at the National Short Course Swimming Championships at Sydney Olympic Park. That's the news and sport headlines. I'm Tracy Weir. More details soon.
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1: In this bulletin, consumer energy policies under the spotlight and One Nation feeling confident. With the details, I'm Tracy Weir. New research shows households face a postcode lottery on how much support they receive on their energy bills. The report has compared consumer energy policies across all states and territories. It found the ACT to be the strongest overall performer. Jeremy Sahung from the Energy Efficiency Council says top-performing jurisdictions have pro-electrification policies.
2: Victoria's really leading the way there because their regulatory approach to getting households off gas and paying for multiple fuels, paying for a single fuel in electricity instead of multiple fuels, makes them really stand out from the pack.
1: Victoria and New South Wales came in second and third, respectively. Industry forecasts show Australia is on track to fall short of its target to build 1.2 million new homes by the end of the decade. According to the Master Builders Association, a sharp decline in construction activity will see the nation miss the target by over 260,000 properties. A former coalition advisor has flagged it is possible for One Nation to form government in its own right the next New South Wales election if forecast support is replicated across the state. Analysis by DPG Advisory is projecting the voter shift across regional and working class electorates, which could see the party claim up to 48 seats. The final witnesses are being heard at the trial of three men accused of murdering two Perth brothers and their American friend in Mexico. Channel 9 reporter Lauren Tomasi is at the courthouse in Ensenada and says the prosecutors are seeking sentences of more than 200 years per person.
3: Certainly this case is now entering into its final hours, and in theory a verdict could be handed down as soon as this week, but things have extended on a little bit. It is more likely than not that that pushes out to next week. It has been such a heartbreaking journey for justice for Deborah and Martin Robertson, the parents of Callum and Jake Robertson, who were killed during that surf trip alongside their friend from America, Carter Road, in April of 2024. Both Deborah and Martin have been here at court for each day of this case. Now we are expecting to hear from the last witnesses who will be cross-examined today.
1: Lauren Tomasi. Pastor Tugama Gerald and his wife Barbara, who run Hope Ministries in Uganda, are on a mission to help the Batwa tribe. For centuries, the tribe has been known as the keepers of the forest, but now the government has forced them out of the forest and turned it into a World Heritage Site for endangered mountain gorillas. After the Geralds started helping them and sharing the gospel, many Batwa people gave their lives to Christ. They have built their own church, which is attended by around 1,000 people every week. A Polish priest's plea for the forgiveness of his attacker has gone viral after he preached from the pulpit wrapped in bandages just days after being wounded in the grounds of an abbey near the Ukraine border. Another priest died and a third remains in hospital. A Ukrainian man has been charged with murder. Turning to sport, and in the AFL, North Melbourne and the Western Bulldogs held their best and fairest last night. North superstar Harry Sheasel claimed his third Sid Barker medal. The 21-year-old sights set on team success.
4: Every year going to the grand final and just seeing the occasion of it and then seeing the team that wins it, just the feeling and, yeah, you just imagine what it would be like and, yeah, it definitely had some fire in the belly.
1: Bulldogs captain Marcus Bontempelli claimed an equal club record 7th Charles Sutton medal. That's the latest Vision National News. I'm Tracy Weir.
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6: Consider James 5 and verse 15. Confess your faults to one another. It seems that everywhere you turn today, somebody is making an excuse for his or her poor choices, performance, or behaviour.
7: or failing to admit a weakness or a shortcoming. Yet we all make mistakes. One of the best examples of admitting a mistake is found in the account of David being unjustly pursued by King Saul. David became a fugitive, and in the process unknowingly jeopardized the lives of certain priests when he asked for their help. Ahimelech the priest gave him food and a sword and inquired of David on his behalf. Doeg, King Saul's chief herdsman, witnessed the whole thing and informed Saul about the priest. Saul confronted Ahimelech, accusing him of conspiring with David, and ordered Doeg to kill him and 85 other priests and their entire families. Only Abiathar, one of the sons of Ahimelech, escaped and fled to David. When he told David that Saul had killed the priests of the Lord, David exclaimed, "I knew it. When I saw Doeg there that day, I knew he was sure to tell Saul. Now I have caused the death of all your father's family." What an admission. No excuses, just an acknowledgement that he made a terrible mistake in seeking their help. His next statement shows his commitment not to repeat the mistake and to making amends whenever possible. He said in 1 Samuel 22, "Stay here with me, I will protect you with my own life, for the same person wants to kill us both." Humans make mistakes. They have blind spots. God is present to support our every weakness. Peace comes when we admit our shortcomings to one another. And that's the word for today.
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1: Have you ever been pursued and loved relentlessly? Or is that kind of love only a thing of fairy tales? I'm Danny Sinnott with Another Brave to Go. I recently heard of two neighbours who had adopted puppies at around the same time, and every time these dogs went outside, they would make a beeline for the fence and cry, digging holes under it in desperation to get to each other. Then one day, one of the owners had a light bulb moment and asked her neighbour if they could put a doggy door in the fence so that the pups could be together and go back and forth to each other's yards as they pleased. It worked a treat. You know, so many of us spend our whole lives dreaming of being loved and pursued relentlessly by a special someone who loves us unconditionally in our most ugly, vulnerable, and broken places without being given up on. A love that we often feel is continually passing us by. And that's exactly what the enemy wants you to believe. In the Bible, in Ezekiel chapter 4, God himself declares his deep and relentless love for you. In Ezekiel 4, it says, "For this is what the Sovereign Lord says, I myself will search for my sheep and look after them. As a shepherd looks after his scattered flock when he is with them, so will I look after my sheep. I will rescue them from all the places where they were scattered on a day of clouds and darkness. I will search for the lost and bring back the strays. I will bind up the injured and strengthen the weak." He is searching for you, rescuing you from darkness, binding your wounds, strengthening your weakness, and tenderly looking after you, chasing you down, fighting for you, and loving you relentlessly. For more resources, podcasts, and videos on doing life together, head on over to our website, braveenough.org.
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0: In stories making news, the federal government says more than 100,000 first home buyers used its 5% deposit scheme over the past year. Labor puts the figure down to a decision to remove income caps, boost places, and increase price limits. But the opposition argues falling property prices mean many participants now owe more than their home is worth. A fire has forced the evacuation of around 100 people from a Surfers Paradise high-rise. Queensland Emergency Services called to the building late last night to discover one unit on fire. People in Victoria are being urged to prepare for potentially deadly thunderstorm asthma as health experts warn of an intense hay fever season. A warm and wet winter has led to increased grass growth and an early start to the pollen season. Turning to sport, and Flynn Southam has taken out the men's 100-metre freestyle event at the National Short Course Swimming Championships at Sydney Olympic Park. That's the news and sport headlines. I'm Tracy Weir. More details soon.
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0: One of the worst things we can ever do with sick people is to somehow imply their sickness is their fault. If only they had more faith, they'd be healed. If only they would confess all their sins, they would get better. Sadly, there is a long history of Christians trying to simplify issues. Faced with the mystery of sickness or suffering, they resort to simple solutions. It must be someone's fault. Job's comforters were typical of this approach. They meant well, but they were too intent on finding an explanation for suffering and ended up being of not much help to the sufferer. So we might conclude that sickness has nothing to do with sin or our own problems, and it's wrong to raise such matters. But this again is oversimplifying. There can be a relationship between our physical health and our lifestyle. We don't need the Bible to reveal this to us. In Jesus' ministry, we see instances where Jesus warns his followers against concluding sin is the direct cause of sickness. But there's at least one instance where we suspect there could be a link. There's the case of the crippled man at the pool of Bethesda. He can't get to the pool in time to get healed by the apparently therapeutic waters. Jesus heals him. But there seems to be more to it than that. Jesus asks him if he wants to be healed. A strange question, because we would assume he would want to be healed. Maybe Jesus was testing him out. Some people become so identified with their illnesses that being healed of them would lead to difficulty. They get their identity through their illness. It could be this man was like that. And then, after the healing, Jesus catches up with him and warns him that he could have a relapse if he doesn't get his life sorted out. Many doctors can testify that many of their patients who come to see them have no real physical problem. But what happens in one part of our lives can affect other parts. The way I think and speak can affect my physical health. We must never point accusing fingers at those who are sick, but nor can we forget that sickness in our bodies can be a warning sign that another, deeper sickness may be present. I'm David Ray.
1: No matter what today looks like, know that you're never alone. 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

0: In this bulletin, Britain's Prime Minister speaks out and crime laws a key issue in the upcoming Victorian state election. With the details, I'm Tracy Weir. Overseas first off, and passengers and crew have helped restrain a pilot who allegedly attacked the captain of a commercial flight over the Middle East. The Fly Dubai craft was travelling from Dubai to Tel Aviv when it dropped 14,000 feet in 30 seconds after the incident in the cockpit. The Boeing 737 landed safely in Saudi Arabia with the pilot now in police custody. British Prime Minister Andy Burnham says there are strong indications Iran did play a role in an incident near a Royal Air Force base in England. Five men were arrested near RAF Fairford on Sunday on suspicion of terror and explosives offences. Tehran has strongly denied any involvement. Returning home, and Australia's electoral umpire is considering mandating disclosure labels on AI-generated political ads to combat deep fakes and election interference. The Electoral Commission has warned a parliamentary inquiry that deep AI tools are accelerating financial and political incentives to spread misinformation. The agency says current laws leave it powerless over deep fakes posted in general social media content. Youth crime and bail laws are shaping up as the biggest vote-driving issue at next month's Victorian state election. That's according to new polling. The Herald Sun poll by Freshwater Strategy found 48% of voters say the issue is likely to influence their vote ahead of housing affordability, energy bills and state debt. Premier Ben Carroll has pledged more police resources and stronger powers, while opposition leader Jess Wilson has promised 3,000 extra police and 200 more protective services officers. The third puzzle piece of Brisbane's Olympic and Paralympic Games emblem has been revealed in the central Queensland city of Rockhampton this morning. Amy Drew has more.
1: The first piece was unveiled on Tuesday in Cairns by Olympic swimming champ Ian Thorpe and Paralympic medalist Grant Scooter-Patterson, featuring a pink and gold ray-like symbol. Yesterday, the second piece, resembling the first, was presented by NRL legends Jonathan Thurston and Sam Thaiday in Townsville. Both design elements have been likened to a turtle fin or a crocodile tail. Olympian Anna Mears and Paralympian Angela Ballard will reveal the third piece this morning in Rockhampton. The six-day statewide rollout will then head southeast to the Sunshine Coast, then the Gold Coast, before the final emblem is officially unveiled in Southbank on Monday.
0: Amy Drew with that report. A Christmas nativity event and a century-old cross at the centre of a historic display in Los Angeles have been saved by a US court ruling. An appeal court rejected a lawsuit from a local resident who complained about the religious history represented by the displays after finding that they did not violate the US Constitution. Traders in the famous Olvera Street Market campaigned to save the religious and cultural traditions founded in the area's Mexican-American heritage. Christians in Northern Ireland are alarmed by their National Assembly pushing ahead with radical conversion laws. Under the proposals, parents, priests and pastors could face up to 2 years in jail for acting to suppress sexual orientation or gender identity. Christian critics say the bill's supporters are seeking to criminalise family members and church leaders. In sport, to the cricket, and the Australian team have won the third and final one-day international in South Africa by 45 runs after rain brought an early end to the match. And Nathan Cleary and Tamika Upton have been named Rugby League's best players for 2026 in the Dally M Awards. That's the latest Vision National News. I'm Tracy Weir.
2: Rhema 1051. First from Scripture, God's Holy Word. Hebrews chapter 7, verse 24. But because Jesus lives forever, his priesthood lasts forever. Therefore, he is able once and forever to save those who come to God through him. He lives forever to intercede with God on their behalf.

0: A few years ago, I was visiting my mum in another state while finishing a subject in preparation for my PhD studies in theology. During that week, mum and I had an argument, and I hate to admit it, I would not have been a candidate for the Daughter of the Year award. I was mean and I was heartless. Afterwards, I felt so convicted. Love your mum, I heard the Holy Spirit say. It struck me in that moment that my 10 or so years of theological study was useless if I couldn't learn to love. No amount of Bible study or theological knowledge could substitute for this essential trait of Christianity. Jesus said, "It's by our love for each other that people will know that we're his disciples." Love is the mark of spiritual maturity. It's the PhD of spiritual growth. And it's available to everyone, no matter what our educational background. I'm Tanya Harris of GodConversations.com.
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2: 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F is for face. Has their face drooped? A is for arms. Can they lift both arms? S is for speech. Is their speech slurred? Do they understand you? 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Call 000. Time is critical.

0: In stories making news, the federal government says more than 100,000 first home buyers used its 5% deposit scheme over the past year. Labor puts the figure down to a decision to remove income caps, boost places, and increase price limits. But the opposition argues falling property prices mean many participants now owe more than their home is worth. A fire has forced the evacuation of around 100 people from a Surfers Paradise high-rise. Queensland Emergency Services called to the building late last night to discover one unit on fire. People in Victoria are being urged to prepare for potentially deadly thunderstorm asthma as health experts warn of an intense hay fever season. A warm and wet winter has led to increased grass growth and an early start to the pollen season. Turning to sport, and Flynn Southam has taken out the men's 100-metre freestyle event at the National Short Course Swimming Championships at Sydney Olympic Park. That's the news and sport headlines. I'm Tracy Weir. More details soon.
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Jesus lived on your behalf. He died in your place, and he rose to give you new life. You can believe on Jesus right now. Whether in your car, the kitchen, or a walk with your dog, proclaim it out loud. Jesus is Lord. And if you believe in your heart that God raised him from the dead, you will be saved. Believe on Jesus. It will save.

0: In the movie 13 Lives, we're able to see the story of the rescue of the Thai soccer team that occurred in 2018. One of the highlights of this rescue effort was the vast volunteer network that was assembled. People from around the world gave their time, resources, and in the case of one Thai Navy SEAL, his life to help. I love this because the Bible often speaks of the benefits of working together towards a common goal. In the Christian life, our teamwork is modeled upon a body and its parts. It says in 1 Corinthians 12 that the parts of the body will take care of one another, suffering and celebrating together. How are you doing at working with others? Followers of Christ were created and purposed to work together for God's glory and for His namesake. Now that's a network we should all want to be connected to in our lives. This is Russ Matthews with God in 60 Seconds. For more space to think and talk about God, go to thirdspace.org.au.
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0: In this bulletin, credit card surcharges gone, but skepticism remains. Victorian doctors walk out, and more beaches added to Queensland's drone program. With more, I'm Gareth Stafford. The opposition says it's skeptical an end to card surcharges will actually lower prices. The Reserve Bank has banned extra fees on credit and debit card payments. The federal government says the move will take pressure off consumers and help with cost of living pressure. But Liberal MP James Patterson has told News 24 Labor can't be trusted.
1: I encourage everyone who goes out to buy a coffee this morning to check, is it in fact cheaper? And if so, how much cheaper is it compared to what you paid for yesterday or the week before or the month before? Because don't forget, this is the Prime Minister that also told you that your mortgages would be cheaper.
0: Businesses say they'll have to raise prices to offset the loss of the surcharge. The Israeli Prime Minister has greeted passengers caught up in a mid-air crisis after they managed to make it safely home. One pilot attacked another on board the flight from Dubai to Tel Aviv before passengers and crew managed to detain the man. The incident is being described as a potential terror attack. Victorian Health Minister Ingrid Stitt says she's hopeful they'll be able to come to a resolution with doctors who are rallying at State Parliament today. AMA Victoria says doctors are incredibly frustrated they have to take strike action this afternoon due to failed pay and condition negotiations. They're calling for a 12.5-hour cap on shifts, a limit of 4 consecutive night shifts instead of 7, and a 30% pay rise over 4 years. Minister Stitt says they'll continue to negotiate in good faith.
2: There are discussions continuing with the AMA, who are representing the doctors across our public health system. They've obviously made some public comments themselves around issues both in relation to wages but also conditions and hours of work. We're listening very carefully to those issues.
0: The negotiations have been going for over 14 months. 5 new beaches have been added to Queensland's Shark Smart drone program. Patrols now cover Coolangatta, Greenmount, Northcliff and Surfers Paradise on the Gold Coast, as well as Neilson Park near Bundaberg. Nearly 12,000 flights last season discovered over 1,800 sharks, including 246 potentially dangerous cases. Yeonmi Park has become a Christian after escaping from North Korea 20 years ago. She was just 13 when she and her mother were trafficked in China before Christian networks helped them to the safety of South Korea and then the United States. Today, Yeonmi speaks out against communism, highlighting the cruelty of the regime in her birthplace. She's authored several books and her YouTube channel has more than 1 million subscribers. Noah's Ark hunters, who've been drilling into a boat-shaped formation in the mountains of eastern Turkey, have yet to find any sign of ancient wood to indicate that the site is the final resting place of the biblical vessel. Ken Ham, the Australian founder of the Answers in Genesis ministry and the Ark Encounter experience in the US, believes that the remnants of the Ark are unlikely to have survived for 4,000 years. To sport, and in the NRL, Roosters back rower Angus Crichton is relishing the chance to wrap up his rugby league career on a high. The Blues forward is preparing to switch codes to play rugby union. Crichton says he'd love to repay the Roosters with a premiership.
3: I sort of came into this club as a kid, and now I'm leaving as a husband and as a father. And yeah, I think we won a premiership in my first year when I came across in 2019, and then it'd be pretty fitting to win another one on Sunday.
0: The Roosters face the Knights on Sunday, with Newcastle looking for its first premiership since 2001. Sydney looking for its first title since going back-to-back in 2018 and 2019. That's the latest Vision National News. I'm Gareth Stafford.
4: Rima 105.1. First, from Scripture, God's holy word. In Colossians chapter 1, verse 6, this same good news that came to you is going out all over the world. It is bearing fruit everywhere by changing lives, just as it changed your life from the day you first heard and understood the truth about God's wonderful grace.
5: This

0: Have you ever been involved in hard physical training? Hello, I'm Chuck Swindoll. Maybe you were in the military service or preparing for an athletic event. If so, then you know the kind of hard and consistent work involved in developing strength and stamina. There's no substitution for repetition and sweat and staying at it even when you don't feel like it. There's a rigor involved in the process of physical training. Now, what is true physically is equally true spiritually. Have you set some goals for your Christian walk? Well, good for you. Now, gird yourself and be ready to risk and stretch and sweat a whole lot. You're in for some hard work.
1: Author and teacher Chuck Swindoll. To learn more about the Ministry of Insight for Living Australia, just head to our website, ifl.org.au.
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0: In stories making news, the federal government says more than 100,000 first home buyers used its 5% deposit scheme over the past year. Labor puts the figure down to a decision to remove income caps, boost places, and increase price limits. But the opposition argues falling property prices mean many participants now owe more than their home is worth. A fire has forced the evacuation of around 100 people from a Surfers Paradise high-rise. Queensland Emergency Services called to the building late last night to discover one unit on fire. People in Victoria are being urged to prepare for potentially deadly thunderstorm asthma as health experts warn of an intense hay fever season. A warm and wet winter has led to increased grass growth and an early start to the pollen season. Turning to sport, and Flynn Southam has taken out the men's 100-metre freestyle event at the National Short Course Swimming Championships at Sydney Olympic Park. That's the news and sport headlines. I'm Tracy Weir. More details soon.
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0: Here's Carl Faze with the Daily Nudge.
1: The letter in the Bible by James to his friends uses an interesting phrase. He writes that it's God's perfect law that gives freedom.

0: often feel that the word law means constraint and oppression, like driving a powerful car on an open highway and sticking to a 100 kilometre an hour speed limit. It feels like constraint. It would be more helpful to think of the law like a set of instructions to complete a new piece of furniture from IKEA. You are free to throw away the instructions and build the furniture however you would like. Yet most of us studiously follow the instructions, not because it's a law that constrains, but it's a set of instructions that will lead us to properly completed furniture. It's a law that frees us.
1: Carl Faze for DailyNudge.org.
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0: In this bulletin, warnings about AI infiltrating election advertising, another piece of the Olympic puzzle revealed, and federal police intercept fraudulent email transfers. With more, I'm Gareth Stafford. The Prime Minister claims consumers will save over $1.5 billion following the end of card surcharges. Businesses warn they will have to raise their prices to offset the costs, but Anthony Albanese has claimed on social media Australians will pay less at the checkout.
1: Every time you tap, those little surcharges add up. Right now, they're costing Aussies $1.6 billion each and every year. But from today, they're banned, saving you money every time you tap. So whether you're at the supermarket, paying bills, or buying a cup of coffee, the price you see is the price you pay.
0: The Reserve Bank has scrapped surcharges across FPOS, Visa and MasterCard payments. The Electoral Commission is warning AI is posing a growing threat to democracy. In a submission to a parliamentary inquiry, the Commission's flagged significant risks to election integrity as generated content and deepfakes are flooding social media feeds. The agency says it's considering mandatory labelling for AI-generated political ads. The British Prime Minister says there are strong indications Iran did play a role in an incident near a Royal Air Force base in England. Five men were arrested near RAAF Fairford on Sunday on suspicion of terror and explosive offences, Prime Minister Andy Burnham telling the BBC Iran is a likely culprit.
2: There are strong indications that Iran played a part in what happened over the weekend at RAF Fairford. But of course, it remains an ongoing, complex and serious police investigation.
0: Tehran has strongly denied any involvement. The third piece of the puzzle has been revealed for Brisbane's Olympic and Paralympic Games emblem. The piece is shaped almost like a sphere, covered in gold and magenta, and was unveiled by Olympian Anna Mears and Paralympian Angela Ballard. The final emblem of six will be revealed at South Bank on Monday. Federal police have stopped $465 million in fraudulent bank transfers as part of a crackdown on business email scams. Officials warn cybercriminals are increasingly intercepting corporate emails and altering payment details for major transactions. Millions of brick kiln workers in Pakistan are trapped in generational cycles of bonded labour. Christian ministry AMG International offers them practical help and gospel hope, and when possible, frees a few from bondage. President of Engagement Brian Dennett has told Mission Network News the problem is enormous.
3: We are talking an estimated 20,000 or so brick kilns, you know, fabricating bricks every day, employing as many as 5 million people. We know families in these kilns that have worked 3-4 generations, and they are literally trapped there.
0: AMG runs schools to prevent children as young as 6 being forced to work alongside their parents in difficult and dangerous conditions. It says education is a vital part of breaking the cycle. To sport, and in cricket, Australia is turning its attention to the highly anticipated Test series in South Africa following the conclusion of the one-day series. The Aussies avoided a clean sweep by defeating the Proteas by 45 runs last night in a rain-affected match. Skipper Mitchell Marsh says the series has provided valuable lessons ahead of the World Cup next year.
4: I think if you look back at the first couple of games, we weren't outplayed for 50 overs. We were outplayed in certain moments, and we get to a World Cup, it'll be those moments that will define it for us.
0: It'll be the first time the two sides have played tests in South Africa since the infamous ball tampering incident marred the 2018 series. And Cristiano Ronaldo has walked out on Portugal's international camp during the Nations League after the coach didn't play him in their win over Norway. He says he'll explain his reasons in time, while the coach denies there is a rift with his captain. That's the latest Vision National News. I'm Gareth Stafford.
5: Rhema 105.1, where the word of God always comes first. From 1 Thessalonians chapter 2, verse 19. After all, what gives us hope and joy, and what will be our proud reward and crown as we stand before our Lord Jesus when he returns? It is you, yes, you are our pride and joy.

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1: Now, beloved friends, I want to tell you, there are some who are hearing me right now who are distraught and fearful. 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Some of you are weak and feel defeated. Let me tell you today, there is victory for you in the throne of grace. Are you trying to fight temptation with your own strength and you keep on failing and you keep on failing and you're frustrated? I want to tell you, there is power in the blood when you come to the throne of grace.
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0: Good afternoon. In stories making news, a national ban on card surcharges is now in effect, bringing an end to extra checkout fees on Visa, MasterCard and EFTPOS transactions. The Reserve Bank estimates the reforms will save consumers more than $1.5 billion annually, but businesses say they'll have to raise prices to offset the loss of the surcharge. New forecasts show 62,000 fewer homes will begin construction in the next 5 years than previously estimated. The Master Builders data shows project numbers across all areas of construction are expected to fall compared to March projections. A judge next week will hand down a verdict for three Mexican men accused of murdering two Australians. Jake and Callum Robinson were killed in April 2024 in what prosecutors allege was a robbery gone wrong. And in sport, Melbourne vice-captain Jack Viney is weighing up requesting a trade to West Coast or Essendon. The 33-year-old was told to explore his options after managing just one game this year due to injury. I'm Gareth Stafford, and those are the latest news and sport headlines.
1: What you doing Saturday?
2: Just gone fishing with the lads on the Esplanade. Want to come?
1: Yep. Where shall we meet up?
2: Mum's dropping me off at Pie and Pastry Paradise on Main Street when she picks up her morning coffee.
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2: Lewis will meet us. His mum will shout us brekkie.
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1: What? And having lunch at Pie and Pastry Paradise on Elizabeth Street?
2: Yep. It's a Pie and Pastry Paradise day.
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10: Hi and welcome to History Makers. I'm Matt Prater. Today we're chatting with Australian singer-songwriter and worship leader Jeff Bullock. He's also released a bunch of books. He's an incredible speaker, great man of God, and we're going to hear a bit of his story today. Welcome along, Jeff. Give us a bit of your background. Where were you born and raised?
11: Well, I was born in 1955, November the 6th, 1955, which makes me 70 this year, which is an extraordinary thought. I was born on Sydney's North Shore in Killara. So we were sort of born into a community of old money, but my parents had become very successful. And so that my whole upbringing was probably a very anglicised old Australian upbringing. I went to a private school on Sydney's North Shore, Knox Grammar School, and we had one of those nuclear families. My sister, who is 20 months younger than I was, well, I am, and my parents. And so I had a very privileged upbringing and a very conservative culture. And I think I still remember my last day at school singing the national anthem, which, of course, in those days was God Save the Queen, with tears running down my cheeks. So that gives you a sense of my culture. I was musical from as long as I remember, and grew up on a diet of classical music, hymns that we sang at school every day, and then into the contemporary music, what was contemporary in the 60s.
10: And I understand that you also worked as a cameraman for a while, is that right?
11: Well, I had an interest after I left school. After working in a bank and working as a council gardener, I became a trainee at Gorehill Studios in Sydney, which became a jack of all trades, a vision switching, lighting, sound, boom operating. But I ended up in the 10 years that I was there, becoming a number one cameraman in. So I had my own crew of four cameramen, and worked on Countdown, so many of the dramas, Mastermind, operas. Worked with some of Australia's leading actors and actresses of the time.
10: Wonderful.
11: And that was a tremendous opportunity to learn production techniques, and I think it wasn't just my ability as a musician or my giftedness as a musician. It was the training of how to put on a production that facilitated a lot of what became the foundations of Hillsong.
10: And tell us about your conversion experience. I understand you were 23, is that right?
11: November the 18th, 1978. So, yep, just turned 23. I had a very good friend who was the best man at my wedding, or my first wedding, to be, you know, to be brutally honest, and got a man called Michael Smith, who we would call ourselves partners in crime. It wasn't crime as much as we just were naughty boys drinking too much and indulging in various herbs. And he had a very godly mother. There was a mini revival or an awakening in our group. And one day Michael Smith just shared the gospel with me, and he had this extraordinary, probably one of the most extraordinary conversions that I've ever witnessed. It was just night and day, overnight. And so it was the very early days of Christian Life Center in Darlinghurst, Frank Houston's church. And on the November the 18th, I went forward on an altar call. But by that stage, with my Christian upbringing, and also that Michael gave me a book, No Longer a Carpenter, I remember handing it back to him after reading it and said, well, I believe all this. So it was a work of the Holy Spirit. I was confirmed in an Anglican church. So it was a conversion experience built on a foundation of a cultural Christianity.

0: we're chatting with Australian singer-songwriter and worship leader Jeff Bullock. Well, praise God for...
1: Was wonderful.
0: Praise God for your conversion. And, you know, a lot of Aussies would be curious to know about those early days of Hillsong when you were writing songs like Power of Your Love and Great South Land of the Holy Spirit. Tell us what it was like in the early days.
1: I was very musical, and I got very much involved in rock bands and went full-time in a rock band, and I wanted to be a musician, or in the Australian vernacular, a muso. But when I got converted, it was like that left, and all I wanted to do was be a pastor. But I got involved in the music team because I could play bass and guitar and piano. But it was something I did for God. When we started Hillsong in 83, and then I ran the music team. But it was a means to an end. It was just part of serving God. And Brian Houston often would say to me, why don't you write what we used to call choruses, which we'd call praise and contemporary praise and worship? And I always said to him, I can't. I don't. I write songs. And then one day I wrote The Heaven Shall Declare. And it was always, these were always prayers of my faith, of my struggles, and going back to God for grace and mercy and peace. But because the songs struck a chord, I suppose they were my prayers that became other people's prayers. Suddenly there was a demand for these songs, and they just kept emerging. And we started producing music books, and we did two studio albums, Spirit and Truth and Show Your Glory. And then while I was there, we did the five live worship albums. The first five, Power of Your Love, Stones Been Rolled Away, People Just Like Us and Friends in High Places, and the Shout to the Lord album. And it was just the most extraordinary thing.

0: After I left, that's where the church changed its name from Hills Christian Life Centre to Hillsong, and that was when perhaps the foundations that we laid back in the early late 80s and the first half of the 90s really blossomed into a worldwide community of worship, and I need to say, and an industry, which I would caution against these days.
1: Now, I hear where you're coming from, and you know, the thing is, there is a lot of people who are writing worship songs, recording worship songs, who are, you know, so genuine, and God's using them amazingly. And then there's the other side of the industry where it's about, you know, being on the stage and making money, and it's heartbreaking to see the tension between those two extremes, isn't it?
0: Well, I think it's the tension in faith between doing and being. It's our natural tendency to be human doings. And that definitely works its way into faith. Often it's a foundation of faith, that we see ourselves as doing something for God that gives us prominence or credibility in faith, where Jesus is constantly trying to mold us into being a reflection of him, and our doing comes out of that. But of course, there is an industry, and having been to Nashville a number of times and having worked with musicians and especially lyricists, it comes very apparent that there are those who are writing heartfelt, desperate prayers and those who are trying to write lyrics and melodies that will get hits and create and support something that is an accessory to faith. This is-

0: we're chatting with Australian singer-songwriter and worship leader Jeff Bullock. Now, there's a lot of people that probably don't know much about the next chapter of your life after Hillsong. Do you just want to unpack that for us?
1: Well, I left Hillsong in 1995 purely because God told me to, and it wasn't a vote of protest. To be honest, it was a tremendous struggle because I didn't really want to go. Obviously, we were all different people going different places, and the church certainly was going in a direction that it hadn't been going before. But I was committed to the church and to Brian's ministry and to the people that I was pastoring. But there became a disquiet in my spirit until I just knew, without a shadow of a doubt, that God was asking me to leave without telling me why or where. And so I left Hillsong, and very tragically, my marriage broke up about the same time for no other reason than there was a separation of lives, and my wife left me. What followed then, other than some sad failings in my own life, which I've been very open about, I continued more in the evangelical church. And I was doing seminars about the life of Jesus from the New Testament. I wrote two books, which have a look at my website, jeffbullock.com. It's all there. Little plug there. And and perhaps because of the sad misunderstandings of my leaving, I didn't have many invitations into the Pentecostal charismatic world, which it was just how God was leading me and where I was going. So I spent a lot of time with Baptist Uniting Church people and the wonderful Lutherans doing seminars and concerts. And that went through right till the first month of 2015. But during that time, I was exposed to many streams of Christianity, and I think I became rather modernized in my faith and turned towards more a universal grace and turned away from the Word of God. It is the Word of God. It is the living Christ in words. And so that brought me into the 8 years from 2015 to 2013.
0: And tell us what life is like for Jeff Bullock now.
1: Well, now I suppose I keep in touch with my dear friend Michael Smith, who led me to the Lord. Mm-hmm. And he loves to say to me, "You're in revival, mate. You're in revival." And I am. I came to a point where God intervened in a way that was, I would say, far stronger than my salvation experience. And called me out of my life, called me out of the future I'd planned for, where I was living, the friends I had, what I did with my life. I sold my house and moved 3 hours north of Sydney up to Port Stephens. And I made a decision to reestablish the Lordship of Christ in my life in a way I don't think I ever had. Mm. A commitment to the fundamental truths of the Bible is the Word of God. It is either the Word of God or it isn't the Word of God. There is no gray. I just came back to the very, very fundamental roots of Christianity. I've returned to doing seminars and leading worship, although I don't think myself as a worship leader. I think of myself as somebody who speaks about Jesus and then sings songs that would come from that revelation. And that's Jeff.
0: That's great, mate. Well, it's good to hear you talking about the most important thing, you know, coming back to the Lordship of Christ in your life, because a lot of people ask Jesus to be their Saviour, but not their Lord. And I love hearing you talk about that, mate. And I know that you've got an event coming up, the Breaking Chains Men's Convention in Brisbane at Hope Centre Church at Logan, September 19 and 20. I know you'll be a part of that, doing worship and sharing there alongside Alan Meyer.
1: I'll be sharing that journey from a cultural Christian and Jesus being part of my life under the fundamental understanding that it's no longer I that live, I've been crucified with Christ and Christ lives with me, and the fruit of that,
0: Amen.
1: Which is extraordinary.
0: Amen. Well, looking forward to catching you at the Breaking Chains Men Convention. And I know that you've got other things you're doing. You know, if people want to book you to speak or to lead worship or to be a part of an event, they can search up. What's the website again?
1: It's just jeffbullock.com, and there's all links to my whole life in there, all the music, the books, all the sheet music is there, and you can contact me. And look, I will go wherever God leads me. And amen. I'm here. I just want to help. That sounds like Kevin.
0: Awesome, Jeff. Well, mate, it's so good to catch up with you. I reckon you're a history maker. Yeah. Thanks for joining us.
1: God bless you, mate. Thank you.
2: 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I'm Matt Prater, and my challenge to you now is to go and make history.
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0: In this bulletin, the New South Wales Premier calls out the federal government, a mid-air incident being investigated, and the search continues for North Melbourne's next senior coach. With more, I'm Gareth Stafford. The federal opposition has commended the New South Wales Premier after he criticised his Labor colleagues in Canberra. Chris Minns says governments need to rein in their spending, claiming his own administration has been careful with money. Liberal leader Angus Taylor says the New South Wales Premier did get it right.
1: Well done to Chris Minns to call out the federal Labor government on their failures when it comes to government spending, because he knows and we know that this government spending has been driving up inflation and interest rates.
0: His comments follow the Reserve Bank's warning that domestic price pressures are fueling inflation. A key industry group has accused the Australian Tax Office of hypocrisy following its decision to stop accepting credit card payments. The move comes after the Reserve Bank scrapped surcharges on Visa, EFTPOS and MasterCard payments. The Chamber of Commerce and Industry says the Tax Office only informed them of the change today. The group's CEO, Andrew McKellar, says the ATO expects businesses to absorb these costs, yet refuses to do the same itself.
2: That is tone deaf, it's unacceptable, it's a staggering double standard that really demonstrates a complete lack of concern and care for what small businesses are going through.
0: The Reserve Bank estimates the reform will save consumers more than $1.5 billion annually. Officials in Saudi Arabia are interrogating a pilot who attacked his own colleague in the cockpit of a flight to Israel. Josh Bavis reports.
3: More than 170 passengers and crew have landed safely in Tel Aviv after a terrifying ordeal on flight FZ-1073 from the UAE to Israel. About 2 hours into the flight, one of the pilots was stabbed by the other. Passengers and crew rushed the cockpit after the door was unlocked, restraining the attacking pilot and getting the aircraft under control. The plane had violently plunged 14,000 feet in 30 seconds. Israeli officials believe the actions of passengers and crew prevented a 9/11 style attack. Two off-duty pilots were able to land the plane safely in Saudi Arabia.
0: Josh Bavis reporting. Pastor Tugumi Gerald and his wife Barbara, who run Hope Ministries in Uganda, are on a mission to help the Batwa tribe. For centuries, the tribe has been known as the keepers of the forest, but now the government has forced them out of the forest and turned it into a World Heritage Site for endangered mountain gorillas. After the Geralds started helping them and sharing the gospel, many Batwa people gave their lives to Christ. They built their own church, which is attended by around 1,000 people every week. Archaeologists have uncovered remarkably well-preserved ritual purification baths at the southern foot of Jerusalem's old city. They believe it dates back to the time of Jesus and was used by pilgrims coming to biblical festivals during the Second Temple period. To sport, and in the AFL, North Melbourne president Sonia Hood has praised the Kangaroos playing group amid a transitional period for the club. The search for a new coach is reportedly down to no more than five candidates following the sacking of Alistair Clarkson last month. Wood says the players and football department have built a strong base for the incoming coach.
4: Frankly, whoever joins us as our next senior coach is stepping into an unbelievably privileged position. And let's be clear, the new coach might steer, but you are the ones driving us forward. This is your club. This is your destiny. The challenge now isn't to sit back and wait. It's to be the change you want to see.
0: The leading contenders include former Collingwood coach Nathan Buckley, plus highly rated assistants Jamie Graham and Daniel G in Syracuse. That's the latest Vision National News. I'm Gareth Stafford.
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1: Hi, it's Des from Momentum. What if we as men were able to achieve our true potential? I've been reading the Proverbs of King Solomon and I found astonishing yet simple wisdom in them. From my reading, I'm sensing the virtues of humility and diligence, like the wisdom of knowing my role in life and of taking on my responsibilities. I think all of what I'm saying symbolizes what Momentum really stands for. We want to live purposeful, meaningful, charitable lives, lives that invest in others and in life itself. Do you think about the legacy you're leaving behind? These are key questions that will be answered so very favorably when we live humbly and agree to take responsibility for our actions and our lives. Wisdom, it takes us all the way to living out of our true potential.
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0: Good afternoon. In stories making news, federal police have issued an urgent warning over email scams after stopping nearly $465 million from being taken by cyber criminals. Authorities warn hackers are hijacking email chains to steal payments like property deposits and commercial invoices. The Reserve Bank says buyers using the 5% deposit scheme are among the most likely to be in negative equity. More than 100,000 people have accessed the program since its expansion to higher income earners. Health authorities are warning Victorians to be alert for thunderstorm asthma as pollen levels rise across the state. A wet and unusually warm winter has produced more grass growth, contributing to what could be an intense hay fever season. And in sport, Cristiano Ronaldo has walked out on Portugal's international camp during the Nations League after the coach didn't play him in their win over Norway. He says he'll explain his reasoning in time, while the coach denies there's a rift with his captain. I'm Gareth Stafford, and those are the latest news and sport headlines.
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0: In this bulletin, the Commonwealth Bank commits to regional Australia and Chris Fagan makes a decision about his AFL coaching future. With more, I'm Gareth Stafford. Businesses warn they will have to increase their prices as bans on card surcharges come into effect from today. Nelson Scott reports.
1: The Reserve Bank has banned extra fees on Visa, EFTPOS and MasterCard payments, a move expected to save Australians $1.6 billion a year. Prime Minister Anthony Albanese has taken to social media, claiming the change will offer real cost of living relief.
2: Paying bills, buying a cup of coffee, price you see is the price you pay.
1: But Brad Kelly from the Independence Payment Forum warns small businesses will simply hike prices to cover processing costs.
3: Surcharges don't magically disappear. It just becomes a bill that the merchant pays.
1: Analysts also warn banks could respond by raising credit card annual fees and slash rewards points to offset lost revenue.
0: Nelson Scott reporting. The Commonwealth Bank has promised to keep hundreds of regional branches open until at least December 2030, despite foot traffic falling. It will extend its regional banking moratorium for a further 3 years, in line with its competitor Westpac. CBA, which has the biggest banking network in the country, has also committed to keeping cash accessible even as usage drops. Victorian opposition leader Jess Wilson says despite the positive polling for the coalition, she's not taking anything for granted. A freshwater strategy poll in the Herald Sun shows the coalition now leads Labor 53-47 on a two-party preferred basis, while Jess Wilson remains preferred premier 45-33%. She says she's ready to change the direction of the state.
4: To bring back hope to Victoria, a place where people can believe that this is the best place in the country to raise their family, to open a business, to make sure that people want to be here in Victoria and in Melbourne. And I say to Victorians, I know you're looking for change. It has a plan, but it also needs a team that can implement that plan.
0: Victorians go to the polls on November 28. Kathy Dudley paired two unlikely words and coined the phrase toddler theology as the title of her first book. It creatively introduces Jesus as the saviour of the world, making it easier for children to understand how much he loves them. The book with the subtitle Childlike Faith for Everyone simplifies theology by using concepts children can identify with. Another author and educator described it as one of the best children's books on Christian faith ever written, which follows in the tradition of C.S. Lewis. A Polish priest's plea for the forgiveness of his attacker has gone viral after he preached from the pulpit wrapped in bandages, just days after being wounded in the grounds of an abbey near the Ukrainian border. Another priest died and a third is still in hospital. The Ukrainian man has been charged with murder. To sport, and Chris Fagan is retiring from AFL coaching just days after guiding Brisbane to a third straight flag. Jordan Tunbridge reports.
5: Going out on top, Chris Fagan has called time on his remarkable decade-long reign with the Lions. The 65-year-old inherited a club near the bottom of the ladder in 2017 and leaves Brisbane as an AFL powerhouse. Four straight grand finals and three consecutive premierships, capped by Saturday's 7-point win over Fremantle. Fagan became the first premiership coach who never played at the highest level and oldest man to coach an AFL flag. He steps away with a year to run on his contract, ending one of football's great coaching stories.
0: Jordan Tunbridge reporting. And in cricket, Cameron Green and Matt Renshaw have picked up injury concerns during Australia's third one-day victory over South Africa. Green strained his abdomen while attempting a shot, while Renshaw was hit on the wrist. That's the latest Vision National News. I'm Gareth Stafford.
6: The command that Christ has given us is this: whoever loves God must love his brother also. 1 John 4:12.

0: I recently read in a paper that followers of Formula One motor racing were complaining because changes to the rules were wrecking the sport they loved. It's not uncommon that great games can easily be spoiled by rule changes. In recent years, the once exciting and running game, rugby, has become rather dull and boring, in my opinion, because the rules don't seem to encourage good play. By contrast, the modern game of league seems to be improving with rules that have opened the game up. Even kids at school know that a teacher with clear, well-enforced rules makes for a happier classroom. Who would have thought that rules could make such a difference? When God gave his 10 rules to Moses, or Jesus taught about his golden rule of loving one another, they did so that we might enjoy this game of life to the full. Rules give the impression of restriction, but in another way, the right rules open life up to all its divine possibilities. Indeed, Jesus' conclusion was that following his ways would not only promote life and joy, but true freedom. Rules matter, and divine rules provide a framework where we can live life and life in abundance. I'm Richard Quadrio. Ciao.
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0: learn the signs of stroke and know how to act fast. 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Has their face drooped? A is for arms. Can they lift both arms? S is for speech. Is their speech slurred? Do they understand you? T is for time. Call 000. Time is critical.
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0: Good afternoon. In stories making news, the federal opposition has commended the New South Wales Premier after he criticised his Labor colleagues in Canberra. Chris Minns is urging state and federal counterparts to follow his government's lead and rein in their spending. His comments follow the Reserve Bank's warning domestic price pressures are fueling inflation. The Commonwealth Bank has promised to keep hundreds of regional branches open until at least December 2030, despite foot traffic falling. It will extend its regional banking moratorium for a further 3 years, in line with competitor Westpac. Quarterly toll increases have also now taken effect across Sydney. Maximum cost for trucks on key routes have jumped above $32, prompting a fresh call for commercial toll relief. And in the AFL, Brisbane Lions triple premiership coach Chris Fagan will finish on the highest possible note after deciding to step down. The 65-year-old has told the Lions he's ready to move on, despite 1 year remaining on his contract. I'm Gareth Stafford, and those are the latest news and sport headlines.
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1: Answers for Life. This is Ken Ham, author of the powerful book, One Blood, One Race, The Biblical Answer to Racism. Our culture is very confused about the value of human life. They claim to value everyone, but then celebrate the murder of unborn children, promote racist ideas, and support euthanasia. It's also inconsistent. But we can be consistent when we start with God's word. God has created each person in his image, fearfully and wonderfully. And since we are all descended from Adam and Eve, we're all one race. Now, we live in a sin-cursed world, so every person is a sinner. That explains the hatred, intolerance, and evil humans inflict on each other. And the answer to that, that's

0: 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Salvation through Jesus Christ.
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Some churches have drums and guitars. Others have organs and hymns. Some meet in beautiful old buildings, while others gather in modern auditoriums. Different styles, but at the centre of Christian faith stands Jesus Christ. John chapter 3 verse 16 tells us, God loved the world so much that he gave his only son. And the world includes you. Perhaps there's a church community where you can belong, grow, and discover more about Jesus. 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

0: In this bulletin, an MP honoured by Time magazine, WA police powers extended, and Victorians on alert for thunderstorm asthma. With more, I'm Gareth Stafford. The communications minister has been named one of Time magazine's top 100 most influential rising stars. Annika Wells was recognised for leading the federal government's social media ban for under 16s. Former Prime Minister Julia Gillard wrote a glowing tribute, calling the reforms courageous and trailblazing. Other jurisdictions, including the UK and the European Union, are now working towards implementing similar policies. Hospitality businesses are pleading with Australians not to blame them for an increase in prices today. Many retailers will add the increased cost of a ban on charging card surcharges to the price of goods and services. Australian Restaurant and Cafe Association Chief Executive Wes Lambert says it puts small businesses in an awkward position.
1: Don't blame us, blame the RBA. When prices in your favourite small businesses and cafes and restaurants and retailers go up, ultimately the small business had nothing to do with it.
0: The Reserve Bank estimates the reforms will save consumers more than $1.5 billion annually. Unprecedented police powers are now in force across Perth City ahead of a controversial defence and weapons conference, Elise Gately reports.
2: A security zone around the Perth Convention and Exhibition Centre is now being monitored for 10 days, with new laws increasing police powers specifically for the event. They include the authority to search anyone in the area and confiscate a range of items, with AI cameras also being deployed. The operation around the Land Forces Expo next week will be the largest from WA Police in 15 years. It's a bid to prevent violence seen at protests against the event in Melbourne 2 years ago. Rallying is permitted in a dedicated zone, but several people have already been banned from even entering that area. Penalties include fines up to $36,000 and 3 years in prison.
0: Elise Gately reporting. Health authorities are warning Victorians to be alert for thunderstorm asthma as pollen levels rise across the state. A wet and unusually warm winter has produced more grass growth, contributing to what could be an intense hay fever season. 3 day thunderstorm asthma forecasts will now be available through the Vic Emergency website and app for Victoria's 9 weather districts. People with asthma or hay fever are being told to follow their asthma action plans, take prescribed medication, and stay indoors during storms. A Christmas nativity event and century-old cross at the centre of a historic display in Los Angeles have been saved by a US court ruling. An appeals court rejected a lawsuit from a local resident who complained about the religious history represented by the displays after finding they did not violate the US Constitution. Traders in the famous Alvarez Street Market campaigned to save the religious and cultural traditions founded in the area's Mexican-American heritage. Christians in Northern Ireland are alarmed by their National Assembly pushing ahead with radical conversion laws. Under the proposals, parents, priests and pastors could face up to 2 years in jail for acting to suppress sexual orientation or gender identity. Christian critics say the bill's supporters are seeking to criminalise family members and church leaders. To sport, and in the NRL, the Sydney Roosters are still sweating on the availability of Connor Watson for Sunday's grand final. The veteran utility is attempting to avoid a mandatory stand down for concussion protocols. Coach Trent Robinson is hopeful Watson will be cleared to take on the Knights.
3: He had an appointment this morning that went well, and he's got another one this afternoon. It's out of our hands, so we'll get a ruling on that either tonight or tomorrow, and he'll either be in or out.
0: The Roosters looking for their first premiership since 2019. The Knights looking for their first since 2001. That's the latest Vision National News. I'm Gareth Stafford.
4: Rema 105.1. From God's Word, Isaiah 65 verse 23. For they are people blessed by the Lord, and their children too will be blessed. I will answer them before they even call to me. While they are still talking about their needs, I will go ahead and answer their prayers. The wolf and the lamb will feed together. The lion will eat hay like a cow, but the snakes will eat dust. In those days, no one will be hurt or destroyed on my holy mountain. I, the Lord, have spoken.

0: It's not easy being a middle child, and raising one often takes an extra measure of wisdom. We're Brett and Kate Ryan for Focus on the Family Australia.
1: There has been extensive research on birth order, and although not everyone fits into this pattern, there are some commonalities. 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
0: But middle kids also tend to keep their thoughts and feelings inside and will often avoid conflict at all costs. 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
1: When raising a middle child, teach them to open up and talk about what's going on in their lives. 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For more on birth order and how it can affect relationships, and to sign up for our free e-newsletter, go to families.org.au.
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0: Oxford afternoon in stories making news. An Australian couple are among 174 passengers to survive the apparent hijacking of a plane on its way to Israel. Stephen and Carol Moss were caught up in the mid-air drama involving the Fly Dubai flight, which saw the co-pilot attack his own captain. The Federal Communications Minister has been named as one of Time magazine's top 100 most influential rising stars. Annika Wells was recognised for leading the federal government's social media ban for under 16s. The tax office is targeting tech firms and digital supply chains after nearly 1,200 large companies paid zero income tax last financial year. Despite total corporate tax revenue dropping, the proportion of zero tax-paying entities has fallen to a record low. And in sport, the Sydney Roosters are still sweating on the availability of Connor Watson for Sunday's NRL Grand Final. The veteran utility is attempting to avoid a mandatory stand-down for concussion protocols. I'm Gareth Stafford, and those are the latest news and sport headlines.
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0: sister were on the bus and he stood in the middle of the lounge room shoeless and we were clueless. Because later that night, we found he'd craftily hidden all of his shoes under the computer desk. Boredom, conflicts, and unhealthy relationships can cause us all to feel like avoiding, but it's actually in the facing and dealing with our challenges that we grow. In the Bible, in James chapter 1, verses 2 to 4, it says, "Consider it pure joy, my brothers and sisters, whenever you face trials of many kinds, because you know that the testing of your faith produces perseverance. Let perseverance finish its work, so that you may be mature and complete and not lacking in anything." So next time you feel like avoiding, dive in instead and get it dealt with fast. You spend less time stressing. Ask God to show you how you can grow through this situation. Dive in and get it dealt with. Don't hide your shoes under the desk. For more resources, podcasts, and videos on doing life together, head on over to our website, braveenough.org.
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Anglican, Baptist, Catholic, Pentecostal, Presbyterian, uniting. Sometimes all those labels can seem confusing, but don't let the labels stop you from exploring faith. 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God loves you. John chapter 3 verse 16 says, God loved the world so much that he gave his son so that whoever believes in him can have everlasting life. There may be a spiritual family waiting to welcome you. 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

0: of it all. In this bulletin, an Aussie couple caught up in mid-air incident, a government scheme sending homeowners backwards, and a lifeline for an aluminium smelter. With the details, I'm Gareth Stafford. An Australian couple is amongst 174 passengers to survive the apparent hijacking of a plane on its way to Israel. Stephen and Carol Moss were caught up in the mid-air drama involving the Fly Dubai flight, which saw the co-pilot attack his own captain. Air crew and passengers struggled for half an hour to bring the plane under control. The opposition claims the federal government has turned the Australian dream into a nightmare for first homebuyers. The Reserve Bank warns borrowers on the 5% deposit scheme are among those most likely to be in negative equity. Labor claims over 100,000 Australians have accessed the program in the last year. Liberal leader Angus Taylor says many of the buyers are poorer as a result.
1: They've done their money. They've gone backwards since they've bought a house. This is the great Australian dream turning into a nightmare. The great Australian dream turning into a nightmare. And that's what we're seeing time and time again under this Labor government.
0: The RBA says recent borrowers are the most likely to owe more than their house is worth amid falling property prices. Stop work meetings have been held around Victoria as doctors push for better paying conditions. Doctors across the public system are calling for a 12.5-hour cap on their shifts, a limit of 4 consecutive night shifts instead of 7, and a 30% pay rise over 4 years. President of the Australian Medical Association Victoria, Simon Judkins, says doctors can't be at the top of their game if they're working under the current conditions.
2: We've heard time and time again stories about people coming to the end of those long stints, those long shifts, and falling asleep in their car on the way home, or waking up in the middle of the night wondering if they made a mistake and calling their colleagues just to go and double check on that patient that they were worried about because they were so tired, so stressed at the time, multitasking, that they were worried that they might have made an error.
0: It comes on the back of 14 months of negotiations with no offer put on the table. An aluminium smelter near Launceston in Tasmania has secured a $200 million lifeline to keep it open until 2031. The federal and state governments are jointly funding the package to rescue the Bell Bay facility, which is owned by Rio Tinto. The deal is set to protect around 2,000 local jobs. The Prime Minister says the agreement will help protect Australian manufacturing and reduce reliance on imports. Yeonmi Park became a Christian after escaping from North Korea 20 years ago. She was just 13 when she and her mother were trafficked in China, before Christian networks helped them to the safety of South Korea and the United States. Today, Yeonmi speaks out against communism, highlighting the cruelty of the regime in her own birthplace. She's authored several books and her YouTube channel has more than 1 million subscribers. Noah's Ark hunters, who've been drilling into a boat-shaped formation in the mountains of eastern Turkey, have yet to find any sign of the ancient wood to indicate that the site is the final resting place of the biblical vessel. Ken Ham, the Australian founder of the Answers in Genesis ministry and the Ark Encounter experience in the US, believes that the remnants of the Ark are unlikely to have survived for 4,000 years. To sport, and the Knights are dismissing concerns they'll struggle to back up in Sunday's NRL Grand Final against the Roosters. The Fairy Tale team pulling off a remarkable win over the Panthers in last week's preliminary final with just 12 players. Coach Justin Holbrook asked if they can scale those same heights again.
3: What gives you the belief you can do it 2 weeks in a row?
4: Because we've already done it. All year we've faced different challenges and the boys find a way to win.
0: The Knights were last year's wooden spooners and are now grand finalists. The Roosters will learn tomorrow if veteran utility Connor Watson has earned an exemption from concussion protocols. That's the latest Vision National News. I'm Gareth Stafford.
5: Rema 105.1. In the beginning, the Word. The Word was with God. The Word was God. And Proverbs 23 verse 15. My child, if your heart is wise, my own heart will rejoice. Everything in me will celebrate when you speak what is right.

0: We live in an age of increasing litigation, a world familiar with the victim mentality. If I see myself as a victim, maybe I can get compensation. Maybe I can find someone to blame. Now, of course, there are legitimate victims of injustice and abuse, and we would hope they get all the just compensation they can. And yet, we may be uneasy that there's so much recourse to the courts, so much attempt to evade personal responsibility and pin the blame on someone else. Human beings were made by God to be responsible and accountable for their actions. When we go astray from God, we can't point the finger at our environment or our upbringing. These may play a part, but they don't absolve us from responsibility. And when God comes in to lovingly rule our lives, he sets us free from being merely victims. True, we may still suffer injury and pain from what has happened to us, but our identities are no longer shaped by our victimhood. God has new things in store for us. Taking hold of this freedom can take time. The story was told of a polar bear kept in a small cage for many years in an out-of-the-way zoo. The poor bear could only walk around in tiny circles restricted by the size of his cage. Then he was transferred to a much more enlightened zoo. There he had a huge cage and all the space he might need. But for some time in that new zoo, all the polar bear did was to walk around in his familiar tiny circles. He'd got so used to confined captivity that he couldn't immediately enjoy his new freedom. So it is with us. Our hurts remain, and freedom is not to be had overnight. Still, with the grace of God, it does come. We become shaped by his power and grace, not by our victim status. We choose to live freely and responsibly, not twisted by blame and shame. God is able to reshape our identity. The words of this song put it well. I will change your name. You'll no longer be called wounded, outcast, lonely, or afraid. I will change your name. Your new name will be confidence, joyfulness, overcoming one, faithfulness, friend of God, one who seeks my face. I'm David Ray.
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0: If you look, you'll find us everywhere. 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

0: Maybe you tried church once and thought, that wasn't really me. That's okay. One church might be quiet and reflective. 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Another may feel like sitting around with family. The style can change, but Jesus doesn't. And neither does the message of John chapter 3, verse 16. God loves the world. God loves you. And through Jesus, he offers everlasting life. So perhaps don't give up after trying one church. 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
1: Good afternoon. In stories making news, an Australian couple are among 174 passengers to survive the apparent hijacking of a plane on its way to Israel. Stephen and Carol Moss were caught up in the mid-air drama involving the Fly Dubai flight, which saw the co-pilot attack his own captain. The Federal Communications Minister has been named as one of Time magazine's top 100 most influential rising stars. Annika Wells was recognised for leading the federal government's social media ban for under 16s. The tax office is targeting tech firms and digital supply chains after nearly 1,200 large companies paid zero income tax last financial year. Despite total corporate tax revenue dropping, the proportion of zero tax-paying entities has fallen to a record low. And in sport, the Sydney Roosters are still sweating on the availability of Connor Watson for Sunday's NRL Grand Final. The veteran utility is attempting to avoid a mandatory stand-down for concussion protocols. I'm Gareth Stafford, and those are the latest news and sport headlines.
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confusing news of the gospel is not that we can receive Jesus into our lives, but that he's already received us into his.

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Sometimes we've heard those words so often that we forget what they mean. The world includes you. Whatever your story, whatever your past, whatever questions you're carrying, God's invitation includes you. He gave His Son, Jesus, so that whoever believes in Him should not perish, but have everlasting life. Maybe your next step is simply finding people who can help you explore what that

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1: You've probably heard someone say, "Well, you need to accept me as I am." Usually we say it when we're trying to justify some lousy behaviour. Yes, I'm angry. I'm selfish and thoughtless. But hey, you need to love me anyway. And it's true. We're called to love others unconditionally and to follow the example of Jesus, who loves us just as we are. But at the same time, God loves us too much to leave us just as we are. He works to change us from within, to deal with our anger, to kill off our selfishness, and to grow in grace and kindness. And as followers of Him, we're called to do the same. Growth happens best in an atmosphere of love. That means one of our main roles as spouses and friends is to love others into wholeness. Love accepts, but it also challenges. Love forgives, but it also calls for growth. Let's love others as Christ has loved us, accepting them first, and then loving them into the fullness of who they're created to be. I'm Tanya Harris of GodConversations.com. Yeah.

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1: What keeps me going back to the movies is my love of a well-told story, something that's been a part of the human tradition since the beginning of time, when filmmakers managed to capture the essence of what each person holds within them. Two key elements include our insatiable need to share our story and the eagerness to engage with the tales from other people's lives. Humanity is built on a history of well-constructed narratives. One could argue that we are created for story by the ultimate storyteller, the God who wrote mankind into existence. Each story has an element of the meta-narrative originally written by God. And whether you agree with this proposition or not, have you ever considered engaging with the most extraordinary story ever told? The Bible story of Jesus. Why not start today to read about the story that is about you and for you? This is Russ Matthews with God in 60 Seconds. For more space to think and talk about God, go to thirdspace.org.au.

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0: If you haven't been raised around sheep, you might not get what it means to have a shepherd. Hi, I'm Chuck Swindoll. Little lambs might seem cute to you, but let me clue you in on something. Sheep are dumb. They need a lot of watching over. They need herding. They need comforting and even a little corralling at times. As believers, we are not strong horses, bright and ready for combat. Neither are we sneaky panthers that pounce on our prey. We're just sheep, clumsy, awkward, and really not all that smart. But we have the perfect shepherd who is good and faithful. Thank him for being the shepherd that we sheep need.
1: Author and teacher Chuck Swindoll. To learn more about the Ministry of Insight for Living Australia, just head to our website, ifl.org.au.
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1: While God has no beginning and no end, we do. While God has no beginning and no end, the earth does. And that is why the Bible begins with this garden city called Eden. And the Bible ends with the garden city called the New Jerusalem. And that in between is where we'll be talking about in the next few messages.
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1: How shall we live now? This is a question that I have been hearing from people all over, the young, the old, and the in-between. How shall we live now? I hear it from non-believers. How shall we live now? As we watch our culture disintegrating before our own eyes, when we watch our culture losing its moral moorings, as we watch and see Western civilization that has been built on the Protestant Reformation is now bereft and falling apart, and as we see our world living in fear of terrorism from without and fear of the invasions in our bathrooms and our locker rooms from the inside of the culture. How shall we live now as we watch and see governments aiding and abetting the destruction of families, when leaders who are supposed to be role models, when they stand and put their hand up on the Bible and say that they will defend and protect, when in reality they are destroying and devastating and become so narcissistic? How shall we live now when many a church has joined in the anti-biblical chorus? How shall we live now when our culture was once permeated with Christian ethos, now publicly mocks and ridicules Christians and Christianity? How then shall we live? These are the times where we need to take a deep breath and go back to basics, go back to the Word of God, basic biblical understanding of our world, basic biblical comprehension of how those of us who belong to the city of God must not only survive, but thrive in the city of man. Most, if not all, of the total focus of the series of messages will be from Scripture. But I need to let you know that I have been influenced greatly by St. Augustine of Hippo. Many of you know the name. If you have not read his classic book, The City of God, I recommend it highly. It's 1,600 years old, but is as relevant as today. It is all about God's people who belong to the city of God living in the city of man. St. Augustine makes a distinction between the city of man, which is characterized by self-love, with the city of God, which is composed of those who love God and want to serve Him with all of their heart faithfully. And as we will see from the Scripture throughout the series of messages, that the city of man will never become the city of God. Are you with me? I know there's some erroneous teaching out there, but the city of man will never be the city of God. The two cities are different in origin. The two cities progress along separate paths. The two cities moving to a radically different ends. Nonetheless, those of us who belong to the city of God must know how to live in the city of man. One verse I want to share with you, because that happens whenever those who belong to God wander off. Those who once honored God and ceased to honor Him must remember that there are consequences to that. And when Israel did this, and God's hand was taken off them, they became victims to the terrorists of their day, the Babylonians. As a matter of fact, in Habakkuk 1, 6, and 7, here's what God said. He said, I'm raising up a Babylonians that are ruthless and impetuous people who sweep across the whole earth to seize dwelling places and not their own. They are feared and dreaded people. They are a law unto themselves and promote their own honor. This was Israel's destiny when they turned their back on God. This was the destiny of any culture, society, community, when they turned their back on God and rejecting Him. Terrorism from without and militant anti-Christian influence from within. As I'll show you in a minute, that's the formula that has been used before and it's being used now. The year was 410 AD. Rome, which has been besieged by the barbarians, now fall at the hands of these barbarians. What these are equivalent to the terrorists of today. Just like Israel once fell in the hands of the Babylonians, who are the modern-day terrorists of today. Before that, Rome was a superpower of the day, just like Israel was under Kings David and Solomon. Rome stood for hundreds of years as the master of the world, and Rome received and accepted immigrants from all over the world. Rome was the essence of power and culture and civilization, but suddenly they've gone. They've been swept away by an invading barbarians. Believe it or not, it was not long after the fall of Rome that the pagan citizens of Rome blamed the Christians for the fall of Rome. Sounds familiar? The truth is this. The Christians in Rome at the time were just as shocked as their pagan neighbors. Just like the faithful Israelites were shocked because they said, God will never take His hand off. We are God's elector. We're the apple of His eyes. Nothing is going to happen to us. They were so confident, and they never looked in the mirror and realized that they have moved away from God, and they moved away from their biblical moorings, and then were shocked when the Babylonian hordes came in and devastated them. Now, I'm just giving you the background in explaining to you the incredible similarities between our time and the time of the fall of Rome. The similarities are incredible. The similarities also between our time in which we live now and that of Israel prior to the Babylonian exile. And that's why I find Jeremiah so comforting as I read him and as I read what he was going through just prior to that time coming in and they grabbing the Israelites and taking them to Babylon. How shall we live? As Paul said to the Philippians in chapter 2, verse 15, to live a blameless life as pure children of God without fault, and yet we are living in a crooked and depraved generation. How shall we live? Back then, the barbarians were defined as those who are not exposed to highbrow art and literature. I hate to tell you, now the barbarians are those who live by power, pleasure, perversion, and self-indulgence, rather than live by principle. Today, the barbarians are over the drawbridge, across the moat, and they are in the city. Today, we see barbarians occupying every contemporary citadel. Today, they have seized every fortress in the Western culture. Today, they are occupying some of the highest offices in the land. Today, they are in the classrooms. Today, they are in the legislature. Today, they are in the school boards. Today, they are college professors. Today, they are in seminaries. Today, they are in the pulpits. And yes, today, they are in the pews. The term history repeats itself is a biblical term. God delivers His people. God's people initially thankful and grateful, and they worship God. God's people in time forget God's goodness and God's deliverance, and they plunge into independence. God calls them back again and again and again. And when they refuse, God takes his hand off. They pay the price or the consequences of their seeking independence from God. They come crying to God, and God delivers them again. History repeats itself, right? It's very biblical. Cycle continues. Even when you look at the Bible as a book in its entirety, I know some of us have live verses and live chapters and those, so it's great, that's fine, keep it up. But look at the scripture as a whole, see it as a book, you're going to discover that this repetition runs through the scripture from beginning to end. The Bible begins with a wedding in the city of God between a man and a woman, and it ends in the glorified city of God with a symbolic wedding between the bridegroom, Jesus Christ, and the bride, the church. The Bible begins with Adam and Eve as viceroyal, as vice-regent of God in the world, and it ends with Jesus and his believers reigning and ruling in the globe. The Bible begins with a man and a woman who were full of peace and tranquility and joy in the city of God. And it ends with a place of far greater tranquility, far greater peace, and far greater joy in the city of God, the New Jerusalem. But in between the beginning and the end, you and I, men and women who belong to the city of God, must know how to live in the city of man. Not just live, but function and be effective and be fruitful even in the city of man. The Bible is not only systematic, it's not only organized plan of God, it is consistent. The Bible is God's self-revelation. Make no mistake about it. That's why they want to outlaw it. That's why they're abandoning it from school. That's why they're now taking it out of libraries. You see, the Bible is God's self-revelation. If you want to know God, read his word. The Bible is God's revelation of what he has done. The Bible is God's self-revelation of what he's going to do in the future. But the Bible also is God's self-revelation of what he's doing now in our midst. Please listen to me. While God has no beginning and no end, we do. While God has no beginning and no end, the earth does. While God has no beginning and no end, the creation does. And that is why the Bible begins with this garden city called Eden. And the Bible ends with the garden city called the New Jerusalem. And that in between is where we'll be talking about in the next few messages. First and foremost, please don't take what I'm going to say lightly. It's always, always rebellion and independence. Always. Read it. Read it in the scripture. That will take a person, it will take a family, it will take a community, it will take a society, and yes, a nation, from the city of God to the city of man. It started in Eden. It was Adam and Eve, and we inherited it all. And when Adam and Eve said, we're not sure really what God said. We're not really sure what God meant by this. We're not really sure that what he said back then is relevant for today. Or we know what God said, but we can't help our urges. We know God wants us to submit to him, but we choose to usurp and live by our feelings. And that caused man's removal from the city of God into the city of man. And we will see throughout the series of messages, it's repeated thousands of times throughout the scripture. In the last 7,000 years, it's repeated so many times. And while that first city of God was created picturesque, it was created full of provision, it was created with its own protection, Adam and Eve found themselves on their ears living in the city of man. Simply because they wanted independence. Don't want to submit to authority. We don't want to submit to the authority of God. The problem is this. Listen carefully, please. When there were rebellion and they sought their independence of God and their indulgence, it was just dandy. But when they found themselves thrown out into the city of man, they lived the rest of their lives in regret. Always, always. From the very beginning, the sin of wanting independence from God spoiled the beauty of that beautiful city of God. Figuratively speaking, when we refuse to live by God's injunction and seeking to live by our likes and our dislikes and but what how we feel and what we want, we move from the beauty of the city of God to the garbage dump of the city of man. Always. Make no mistake about it. The Bible said that sin is pleasurable for a moment. A moment of being inebriated paralyzes you for life. A moment of being high can destroy life. A moment of self-indulgence can give us AIDS and sexually transmitted diseases. A moment can take you from supposed happiness to eternal destruction. The city of God, first, was picturesque, and secondly, it was a place of God's provision. It was filled with every truly satisfying fruit, not only to Adam and Eve, but to all of creation. Adam and Eve found their work in that city of God to be purposeful, to be fulfilling, to be enjoyable, to be delightful. And the difference between those who belong to the city of God living in the city of man and those who belong to the city of man living in the city of man is their view of work. Did you know that? Did you know that? A view of work differs considerably. The believer sees his work as fulfilling, as purposeful, as really serving God. As Paul said many times, that we're not working for the boss, we're working for the boss, because he's the one who sees us and he's the one who rewards us. But the non-believers resent work, try to goof off. And I'm not saying all of them, don't misunderstand me. But so many growing in society now among the young people, they want everything given to them on a platter. No responsibility, no work. Sadly, we have seen the end of this movie again and again. See, when you see your work is for the glory of God, you cannot wait to go to work. You honor God with the first fruit of your labor. You become a blessing not just to yourself and to your family, but to others. But when your work is for your own glory, work ceases to be fulfilling. And that's what happened here with Adam and Eve. So the city was picturesque. The city was full of provision. Thirdly, the city was a place of protection. When Adam and Eve were in harmony with God, they became in harmony with each other. And they were in harmony with their environment. Always the case. Just examine yourself. I know in my own life, if I have a sin in my life, unconfessed sin in my life, I am not in harmony. I'm not in harmony with God. I'm not in harmony with myself. I'm not in harmony with others. Test me on this. And this is what happened. You see, they were in harmony with God, and therefore everything else fell in place. And that's what made the city of God, Eden, to be a paradise. It doesn't matter where you live. It can be a paradise if you are in harmony with God. The walls that the Bible talks about that enclose the city of God is symbolic of God's protection. It was symbolic of God's sheltering Adam and Eve. It was symbolic of God's guarding them. And now, my beloved friends, the walls are broken everywhere. The walls are broken. And our families are in danger. I know when I've traveled in some sketchy parts of the world, many of you say, be careful, stay safe. And I deeply appreciate that more than I can put in words. But let me tell you something. I am safer in the battlefield when I'm in the will of God than in my bedroom outside of the will of God. Amen. But through the years, I have people who have asked me, why was the tree of knowledge and good and evil in that perfect place? Listen carefully. Great question. The tree was there to remind them that they were not their own. It was there to remind them that they are God's own possession. It was there to remind them that they are accountable to God. It was there to remind them that they cannot escape judgment. And that is why it is not by accident that while sin defeated our first parents, first man in the garden city of Eden, sin was defeated by the second Adam in the Garden of Gethsemane. In the Garden of Eden, Adam fell and we all fell with him. But in the Garden of Gethsemane, Jesus was victorious, and we who belong to him shall be victorious, and we are victorious. In the Garden of Eden, sin infected all of humanity, but in the Garden of Gethsemane, the antidote for sin was discovered. In the Garden of Eden, Adam experienced death as a consequence of his rebellion, but only in the Garden of Gethsemane can we experience life, real life, eternal life. And so, that is why, if you have never looked to Gethsemane for your salvation, if you have never looked to Gethsemane for your eternal life, now is the time. Today is the day. Just as one tree in the garden defeated Adam, another tree, the cross, gave Jesus victory. Just as one tree in Eden ruined Adam's future and made it bleak, the tree of Golgotha, the cross, has given to you hope and future. And which tree do you look to every single day? Ask yourself the question. Eden, Gethsemane, the tree of knowledge or the tree of the cross? The tree in Eden was a source of temptation, but the tree of the cross could give you power over temptation every time, every time. The question is, do you belong to the city of God, living in the city of man by faith, or are you down in the dumps and discouraged? Do you belong to the city of man and living in the city of man? Today you can get out and go to the city of God. For only the cross of Jesus, where he shed his precious blood for you, can give you purpose in life. Only the cross of Jesus can give you hope in the midst of hopelessness, can give you life in the midst of death, can give you light in the midst of darkness. It can give you joy in the midst of sorrow. It can give you peace in the midst of turmoil.
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3: The word repent can sound harsh, but at its heart, repentance means turning around. 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Grace instead of condemnation. Relationship with God instead of separation. You don't have to pretend the past didn't happen. You don't have to repair everything before approaching God. 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Sometimes the beginning of an entirely new journey is one decision to change direction. 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
2: For many years, each Thursday evening before Easter, I have attended a Tenebrae service. This is a quiet service using ancient hymns around the Easter theme and seven readings of what occurred in the hours leading up to the death of Jesus on the cross. Each reading reflects the shadows encroaching on Jesus. They are readings of the actions of Judas, the Jewish leaders, and the Roman governor Pilate condemning Jesus to death. It feels like darkness had won, but light would break through. We all love the story of Easter, a risen Jesus, death beaten and victory won, but the path to victory was through the darkness of death. In the Easter season, you may not have the chance to be part of a Tenebrae service, but you do have the chance to consider the darkness that ruled before the light broke through.
1: Carl Faze for DailyNudge.org.

When life is difficult, prayer can come easily. God, please help me. But when life is comfortable, we can forget about God altogether. Jesus said he came for those who recognise their need. Maybe today everything is going well. That's wonderful. But perhaps take a moment and ask yourself, where does God fit into my life when I don't need something from him? Faith isn't only about reaching for God during the storm. It's about walking with him in the sunshine too. 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
1: Now, I have some news for you in case you haven't heard them before. Problems, we all have them. Every one of us. They said, oh yeah, but my problem more than his and more than hers. Let me tell you something. You don't know what his or her problems are. And you're making a terrible mistake when you think you're the only one who's got problems. Problems are part of living. Got problems? Sure. Welcome to the human race. We all have problems. But that's not the attitude of those who have received the grace of God. In fact, it is because of that grace that we have received so freely from His hand. It is because of this grace. It makes us more sympathetic with other people when they are going through trials.
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2: Most of us like to think we're pretty good people. We compare ourselves with others and think, well, I'm not that bad. But Jesus didn't come because humanity simply needed a little improvement. He came because we needed saving. The Christian message begins with recognizing that none of us gets everything right. We all need forgiveness. We all need grace. And that's the wonderful news of Jesus. Grace isn't offered to perfect people. It's offered to people who know they need it. 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

Rhema 105:1 from God's Word in the Acts of the Apostles, chapter 9, verse 16. But the Lord said, "Go, for Saul is my chosen instrument to take my message to the Gentiles and to kings, as well as to the people of Israel. And I will show him how much he must suffer for my name's sake."

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1: What does it look like to have faith through the everyday moments of life?
2: 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I think a lot of it is just about being real. We live in such a world that we think we have to pretend to be this, that, or the other. Or we have to manufacture things, or we have to be this, or happy, or whatever it might be. And I think the first step, it's being real with ourselves. Whatever question or whatever's on our heart, we don't have to pretend with God, because God already knows, and he's not going to think less of you because he just loves you. God's heart breaks when your heart breaks. He rejoices when you rejoice. And I think that's the wonderful thing of actually being a person and being in God.
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did Jesus come? Not simply to give humanity some inspirational sayings, not merely to teach us to be nicer people. Jesus said, "I have come to call not those who think they are righteous, but those who know they are sinners and need to repent." Christianity makes an extraordinary claim. We needed saving, so God came looking for us. Jesus died so our sin could be forgiven and our relationship with God restored. Maybe the most important prayer you could pray today is also one of the simplest. God, I need you. Luke chapter 5, verse 32. 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
1: Hi, it's Tim from Momentum. What if we as men have been severely wronged? What do we do with that? Well, there's a good chance that this has happened to you at some stage, but you know, there are also people who've not only been really wronged, they've been significantly abused and traumatized too. How do we move forward from something like that? There's two effective things that we can do. The first is to actively heal from our trauma. And the second is waiting for vindication. For example, having your name cleared or the truth be known. The Bible says that God sees everything and that God will not be mocked. So guys, our business is to heal from what has hurt us and then wait for the day where, like it says in Psalms, your vindication will shine like the noonday sun. So pursue your healing, love others the best you can, and trust God for the vindication.
0: For more information or to access a whole range of resources to help you on your journey, go to MomentumAustralia.org.
2: Imagine being sick but refusing to see a doctor because you're convinced nothing is wrong. 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It was an invitation. Christianity begins with recognizing that something inside every one of us needs healing. 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

you've thought, I couldn't possibly walk into a church. If people knew what I'd done, God wouldn't want someone like me. But listen to the words of Jesus. I have come to call those who know they are sinners and need to repent. Jesus deliberately welcomed imperfect people, people with histories, people with regrets, people who had made mistakes. Christian faith isn't about pretending you've never fallen. It's discovering there is a God who reaches down to help you stand again. 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

0: perfectly.
1: Thomas Chisholm, who sometimes described himself as just an old shoe, was born in Kentucky in a log cabin in 1866. He became a Christian at age 27 and became a pastor at age 36, but had to retire 1 year later due to poor health. He spent the majority of the rest of his life as a life insurance agent in New Jersey. He died in 1960 at the age of 93. During his lifetime, Thomas Chisholm wrote over 1,200 poems, most of which no one will ever hear. But back in 1923, at the age of 57, Chisholm sent a few of his poems to William Runyon at the Hope Publishing Company. One of them was Great Is Thy Faithfulness, based on Lamentations chapter 3, verse 22 and 23. Because of the Lord's great love we are not consumed, for his compassions never fail. They are new every morning. Great is your faithfulness. Runyon was particularly moved by Great is Thy Faithfulness and sought to set it to a melody that would reflect the response of wonder and gratefulness to God's faithfulness conveyed by the lyrics. Apparently, he succeeded. The song quickly became a favourite of Moody Bible Institute, and later George Beverly Shea sang it at the Billy Graham Crusades. Now it's known all over the world and has been used to encourage millions of Christians to trust in a faithful God. Pretty impressive fruit from a 57-year-old ex-pastor life insurance agent. I'm Richard Quadrio. Ciao.
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A mirror doesn't create the dirt on our face. It simply helps us see what's already there. Sometimes God's word works like a mirror. It challenges us to look honestly at ourselves, not just at everybody else. Where have I hurt someone? Where have I been selfish? What needs to change in me? Jesus calls that repentance, not simply feeling guilty, but recognising what's wrong and choosing a different direction. And the beautiful thing is this, when we turn toward God, we discover He has already been reaching toward us. 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
1: Answers for Life. This is Ken Ham, author of the powerful book One Blood, One Race, The Biblical Answer to Racism. Our culture is very confused about the value of human life. They claim to value everyone, but then celebrate the murder of unborn children, promote racist ideas, and support euthanasia. It's also inconsistent. But we can be consistent when we start with God's word. God has created each person in his image, fearfully and wonderfully. And since we are all descended from Adam and Eve, we're all one race. Now, we live in a sin-cursed world, so every person is a sinner. That explains the hatred, intolerance, and evil humans inflict on each other. And the answer to that, that's the same for every person. Salvation through Jesus Christ.
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Rhema 105:1. The word of God always comes first. From Esther chapter 4 verse 13. Mordecai sent this reply to Esther. Don't think for a moment that because you're in the palace, you will escape when all other Jews are killed. If you keep this quiet at a time like this, deliverance and relief for the Jews will arise from some other place, but you and your relatives will die. Who knows if perhaps you were made queen for such a time as this?

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1: From the perspective of God, and He knows everything about us. He knows our dreams, He knows our desires, He knows the wants of our heart, and He doesn't want us to just get by in life. He wants us to live an adventurous and exciting and joy-filled life. And we can only really start to do that when we come to the realization that we belong to God and that we can find our identity in Him. So this one is called My Child.

0: Young people today are under extraordinary levels of stress, and it's showing, particularly for girls. 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
1: A rescue only makes sense when you understand there's danger. And the message of Jesus only truly makes sense when we understand our need. The Bible says sin separates humanity from God. That sounds confronting, but it explains why Jesus came. The cross wasn't a meaningless tragedy. It was a rescue. Jesus gave his life so forgiveness, reconciliation, and eternal life could be offered to us. The Christian message isn't "you're good enough." It's something far more hopeful. You are loved enough that Jesus came to rescue you. 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

I'm a better person than them. It's an easy trap. We measure ourselves against someone else and decide we're doing okay. But Jesus invites us to stop looking sideways and start looking inward. Christianity isn't about proving we're better than somebody else. In fact, it begins with humility. I need forgiveness too. I need grace too. I need God too. And perhaps that changes the way we treat others. Because when you realise how much grace you've received, you become much more willing to give grace away. 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

you ever been run down, worn out and feeling flat? I'm Danny Sinnott with another Brave to Go. Being overwhelmed with life is tough, whether it's anxiety and depression, a sense of loneliness or invisibility, a lack of love and real connection, or just a sad and heavy heart. Ever noticed how these times are often made worse with the physical feeling of fatigue or illness? It's not in your head, it does affect your immune system. In the Bible, in Proverbs chapter 17, verse 22, it says, "A cheerful heart is good medicine, but a crushed spirit dries up the bones." You might think drying up the bones is a bit of an extreme sentence in the Bible, but in an article in Psychology Today titled "The Blues Are a Bone Breaker," research conducted by Dr. Ulrich Schwager of the Max Planck Institute of Psychiatry in Germany

0: Germany measured bone density of 18 depressed hospitalised men and women and another group of 21 patients who were free of depression over a period of 2 years. At the end of the 2 years, Swegert compared the bone density of both groups. The depressed patients lost significantly more bone mass than those who were not depressed. Another study has shown that children laugh about 300 times a day as compared to adults who only laugh 17 times a day. Sounds like we need to make way more opportunities for laughter and joy. Want to bring healing into the world, into your life and others? Then go create some contagious joy and laughter. It's good for you. A cheerful heart is good medicine. For more resources, podcasts and videos on doing life together, head on over to our website, braveenough.org.
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0: Most of us have been in situations where we just don't know what to say to the other person with us. Such may be the hurt or the confusion or the shock that we're reduced to silence. We figure we have to say something, and that is when we can go wrong. After all, those comforters of Job in the Old Testament only went astray when they opened their mouths. Their silent companionship was fine. When they had to find words, they couldn't find the right ones and ended up speaking the wrong ones. So speaking to others at a time of pain or loss is a tricky matter. Consoling without clichés may be difficult, but it's also very necessary. Our world is a place of heartbreak and loss, so we will be called upon to relate to those suffering in this way. Telling someone not to cry assumes that crying is somehow wrong, when in fact it's both natural and helpful to cry when we're sad. Telling someone they'll get over a loss may have an element of truth in it, because we do work through loss, but it takes time, and in a way, we never get over it, even though we may learn to live with it. Telling someone you know exactly how they feel hasn't even got a grain of truth in it, because each loss is unique and only God our Maker knows just how we feel. It's arrogant to believe we know how someone else feels. Even telling someone to pray may be a bit of a cliche if it is said in a way to suggest that a prayer will make everything okay again. Quoting the Bible is a good and proper thing, but only at the right time and place, and only if it isn't used as a shortcut to overcoming grief. Like any powerful medicine, the Bible needs to be carefully used. Consoling others isn't a matter of cheering them up. Trying to cheer them up might make us feel better, but our feelings are not what matters here. If you are ever going to help someone through loss, prepare to be uncomfortable. Consolation takes patience and sensitivity. We are not to play God to hurting people. We rather point them to Jesus, who, after all, was a man of sorrows and acquainted with grief. I'm David Ray.
1: Revelation 7:9 gives us an incredible picture. A vast crowd from every nation, tribe, people and language, too many to count. Sometimes Christianity can feel small in a noisy world. Sometimes we wonder, are there really many people following Jesus? But God sees a multitude. You are not standing alone. You are part of something much bigger, a family of faith stretching across nations, cultures, and generations. Be encouraged. Christ is still building his church. 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

Have you ever felt like your faith puts you in the minority? Revelation tells us of a day when people from every nation, tribe, and language will stand together before God, a crowd so enormous that no one can count them. So don't be discouraged by what you see around you today. God's story is much bigger than our little corner of the world. Keep believing. Keep loving. Keep serving. You are part of a kingdom far greater than you can see. 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

0: Ware was a live-in carer who spent lots of time listening to people in the last few months of their lives. As a result of her work, she wrote a book called The Top 5 Regrets of the Dying. The fifth regret was that they wished they had chosen to let themselves be happy. It's a fascinating way to describe it, to choose happiness. Usually we think of happiness as the feeling we get when everything is going well. But happiness flows from the inside out. It's an emotional and mental state that we have direct control over. Bronnie Ware's findings echo the Apostle Paul's teaching on contentment. He spoke of contentment as coming from within, a choice we make to find God's grace in every situation. To choose happiness is to be intentional about crafting your life around the things that matter. We can choose to be happy and content no matter what happens. And at the end of our lives, it will leave us with one less regret. I'm Tanya Harris of GodConversations.com.
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That's the picture Revelation 7:9 gives us. Different cultures, different backgrounds, different stories, but one great family. The kingdom of God is not built around one nationality, one culture, or one type of person. There is room at God's table. So today, look at the people around you differently. The stranger you meet may one day be standing beside you in that great crowd. 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

0: I love the film The Incredibles. This Pixar film is an amazing depiction of a father's sacrificial love for his family. Mr. Incredible may not be perfect, and he makes his mistakes in parenting and in marriage, but he does show that he will do all that he can to protect his family and puts his body on the line for their salvation. This familiar storyline begs the question of how far a father would go for the sake of his family. At the heart of the Bible is an example of a father's love for his children that culminates in the cross of Christ. It says in Romans, God shows his love for us in that while we were still sinners, Christ died for us. Why not take the time to read one of the biographies of Jesus to understand what true sacrifice really means? You may discover that Jesus is the true Mr. Incredible. This is Russ Matthews with God in 60 Seconds. For more space to think and talk about God, go to thirdspace.org.au.
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It's easy to look at the world and become discouraged. War, division, anger, fear. Sometimes evil seems louder than goodness. But Revelation gives us another picture, an enormous crowd gathered before God, worshipping together. The message is simple. Evil does not get the final word. Christ will build his church. Hope will remain. So don't give up because of what you see today. Keep planting seeds of faith, kindness, and love. God is still writing the story. 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

0: Galatians chapter 5 is a great place to look if we want to find the Magna Carta of Christian liberty. Hello, I'm Chuck Swindoll. In fact, this first verse has the single command that, if believed, would put a stop to legalism. It was for freedom that Christ set us free. Therefore, keep standing firm and do not be subject again to a yoke of slavery. Stand firm for what? For freedom, for liberty, of course. If you have never been under the thumb of legalism, you don't know how blessed you have been. If you have been, you know today what it is to be free. Don't trade that freedom for anything.
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getting ready to come, I asked the Holy Spirit what song to sing, and I just really felt like I was supposed to sing the song that we're going to do now, and it's called You're Gonna Be Okay. And I felt that that was a spiritual song over Houston, over each and every one of us, and just hear the Lord singing over you that you're going to be okay.

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1: 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It's a simple answer. 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Whatever behaviour you repeat, either good or bad, is creating a path in your life that you will continue to tread. 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The Bible challenges us to choose our paths wisely.
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1: 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Revelation 7:9 gives us a glimpse. People from every nation, tribe, culture, and language standing together before the Lamb. What a beautiful picture. Different stories, yet united. Different languages, yet worshipping together. Maybe that gives us something to practice right now. Welcome people, listen to people, love across differences. Because God's kingdom isn't about making everybody the same. It's about bringing everybody together in Christ. This is Rima Wide Bay.

0: What does it mean to be a Christian? Now, books written on that. 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It means that you have given your life over to Christ.
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2: 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So when faith feels difficult, when the world feels dark, or when you wonder whether goodness is losing, remember that picture. God's kingdom is bigger than we can imagine. You are not alone. Keep walking, keep praying, keep loving. Christ is building his church, and there is still plenty of reason for hope. 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
1: Hi, it's Tim from Momentum. What if we as men are able to be honest about our sexual desires? You know, we cover the issue of sex and pornography a fair bit on Momentum, and the reason for that is that this is often an area where men can often lack self-control. When we have strong sexual urges or desires, there's actually a good chance that what we're really struggling with is lust. The Bible says in Corinthians that no temptation has seized you except what is common to man. In other words, many of us struggle in this area. And the great news is, when you are tempted, God will provide a way out. Let's be honest, temptation is everywhere. So when you're feeling tempted by lust, get honest with yourself. Then, get honest with a friend or a mentor. Tell them your struggles and ask them to keep you accountable as you walk out the journey of purity.
0: For more information or to access a whole range of resources to help you on your journey, go to MomentumAustralia.org.
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1: 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In the beginning, the Word. The Word was with God, the Word was God. Hebrews 12 from verse 1. Therefore, since we are surrounded by such a huge crowd of witnesses to the life of faith, let us strip off every weight that slows us down, especially the sin that so easily trips us up. And let us run with endurance the race God has set before us. We do this by keeping our eyes on Jesus, the champion who initiates and perfects our faith. Because of the joy awaiting him, he endured the cross, disregarding its shame. Now he is seated in the place of honor beside God's throne.

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1: I've never seen a morning the sun forgot to rise. In every single detail, you're faithful every time.

0: Thomas Chisholm, who sometimes described himself as just an old shoe, was born in Kentucky in a log cabin in 1866. He became a Christian at age 27 and became a pastor at age 36, but had to retire 1 year later due to poor health. He spent the majority of the rest of his life as a life insurance agent in New Jersey. He died in 1960 at the age of 93. During his lifetime, Thomas Chisholm wrote over 1,200 poems, most of which no one will ever hear. But back in 1923, at the age of 57, Chisholm sent a few of his poems to William Runyon at the Hope Publishing Company. One of them was Great Is Thy Faithfulness, based on Lamentations chapter 3, verse 22 and 23. Because of the Lord's great love we are not consumed, for his compassions never fail. They are new every morning. Great is your faithfulness. Runyon was particularly moved by Great is Thy Faithfulness and sought to set it to a melody that would reflect the response of wonder and gratefulness to God's faithfulness conveyed by the lyrics. Apparently, he succeeded. The song quickly became a favourite of Moody Bible Institute, and later George Beverly Shea sang it at the Billy Graham Crusades. Now it's known all over the world and has been used to encourage millions of Christians to trust in a faithful God. Pretty impressive fruit from a 57-year-old ex-pastor life insurance agent. I'm Richard Quadrio. Ciao.
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0: controls the future? 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Climate change is one of today's hot topics, influencing everything from policy to couples' decisions about children. When you really dig into it, the whole climate change discussion is really a religious one. Are we God? Do we control the fate of the earth? The Bible says no. God created this earth. It didn't evolve. And ultimately, the future is controlled by the sovereign God. Our job is not to force the results we think we want. Our mandate is to be good stewards, taking godly dominion over creation. And God has promised seed time and harvest will continue as long as earth endures. We don't control the future. God does.
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0: In this bulletin, Anthony Albanese's message to the Greens and an AFL player exploring his options. With the details, I'm Tracy Weir. The tax office will stop accepting credit card payments following a ban on surcharges. Nelson Scott has details.
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1: The change has prompted the ATO to stop accepting credit card payments entirely. Andrew McKellar from the Chamber of Commerce and Industry says it's a slap in the face for small businesses who rely on credit cards to manage their cash flow.
3: It's unacceptable. It's a staggering double standard.
1: Banks are also expected to hike card fees and slash reward perks in response to the surcharge ban.
0: Nelson Scott. Foreign Minister Penny Wong has confirmed two Australians were among the passengers to survive the apparent hijacking of a plane on its way to Israel. Sydney couple Stephen and Carol Moss were on board Fly Dubai flight, which was diverted when a brawl broke out in the cockpit. Passengers and crew have helped restrain a pilot who allegedly attacked the captain. Senator Wong has thanked the heroes who thwarted the attack and helped bring the passengers back to safety. The Prime Minister has dismissed the Greens as a protest movement following attacks from the minor party's new leader. David Shoebridge has vowed to replace Labor as the dominant progressive party. But Anthony Albanese says the Greens are picking the wrong fight.
2: It was somewhat concerning, I think, that at a time where we see a rise of a far right-wing party, Senator Shoebridge took the opportunity to actually criticise Labor. Sounded a lot like some of the people who didn't win their seats at the House of Representatives.
0: Senator Shoebridge claims the federal government is letting Australians down on the economy. A young Brisbane Christian mother turned entrepreneur has launched a Christian-themed and Christmas-centred online business with great success. Ella King makes wrapping paper, gift tags, cards, pyjamas, linen and fabrics with a subtle message of faith. She told Vision Radio God inspired her to create holy homes when she was desperate for an income.
4: I just started doing this and God just took over. Within 10 months, I've now got 75,000 followers. Wrapping gifts in something that reminds people of the reason for the season, or giving them a card, or having a gift tag, or wearing pajamas. It's just got a subtlety to it. I've had people message me who are not Christian who've said, I've just seen your wrapping paper and I just love it for what it is.
0: Customers have told Ella her products spark conversations about faith. Overseas, and a school in Ukraine has been struck in the latest wave of Russian airstrikes. The children were in a shelter at the time and no injuries have been reported. The grounds of a nuclear research facility were also struck, causing a fire, but leaving the facility's test reactor undamaged. Turning to sport, and in AFL, Melbourne's Jack Viney has returned to Victoria after meeting with West Coast ahead of a potential move. The 32-year-old has been linked to the Eagles and Essendon after being told he wasn't part of the Demons' midfield plans next season. Viney telling Channel 10, while he is hopeful a deal can be struck, he's yet to make a final decision.
5: Yeah, obviously a lot to weigh up, but bit of a look around last couple of days, bit to think about with the family and hopefully make a decision soon.
0: Viney still has 2 years to run on his contract with the Demons. That's the latest Vision National News. I'm Tracy Weir.
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7: Consider these words from Matthew chapter 8 about a man with leprosy who approached Jesus and knelt before him. Lord, the man said, if you are willing, you can heal me. Jesus reached out and touched him. I am willing, he said, be healed. And instantly, the leprosy disappeared. Scripture encourages us to seek God for healing and to trust him with the outcome. That's why he graciously gave us his word. David said in Psalm chapter 30, O Lord my God, I cried to you for help, and you restored my health. You brought me up from the grave. God cares deeply about our brokenness, which is why Scripture points us to the healing and restoration found in Christ, who himself bore our sins in his own body on the tree, that we, having died to sins, might live for righteousness, by whose stripes you were healed. That's 1 Peter chapter 2:24. We don't doubt Christ's triumph over death at the cross or our salvation because of it. We can trust God to work in our lives, whether through healing, strength, or sustaining grace. Now note the words, by whose stripes you were healed. Those words remind us of the completeness of Christ's saving work on our behalf. Because of Christ's sacrifice, we can confidently bring our physical, emotional, and spiritual needs to God. Now, this man knew that Jesus could heal him. He just didn't know if he would. Jesus cleared up his doubt with three powerful words, "I am willing," and then he said, "Be healed." The Bible records that the man's leprosy disappeared instantly. It also says Jesus Christ is the same yesterday, today, and forever. Now that means you can go to him with confidence and believe for your healing. God can heal you. Part 1. That's the word for today.
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0: Imagine taking a trip to the zoo with three wound-up preschoolers. I think it might be easier to take over a small country. We're Brett and Kate Ryan for Focus on the Family, Australia.
1: Venturing into the world with an active toddler is challenging. 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

0: In stories making news, the New South Wales Premier has criticised his federal and interstate counterparts, saying all governments need to rein in their spending. Government spending is in the spotlight after the fourth interest rate rise of the year. Hundreds of Victorian public hospital doctors rallied on the steps of State Parliament on Thursday, calling for better pay and conditions. President of AMA Victoria, Simon Judkins, says doctors can't be at the top of their game if they're working under their current conditions. An aluminium smelter near Launceston in Tasmania has secured a $200 million lifeline to keep it open until 2031. The federal and state governments jointly funding the package to rescue the Bell Bay facility, which is owned by Rio Tinto. Turning to sport, and in the AFL, Brisbane Lions triple premiership coach Chris Fagan will finish on the highest possible note after deciding to step down. The 65-year-old has told the Lions he is ready to move on despite 1 year remaining on his contract. That's the news and sport headlines. I'm Tracy Weir. More details soon.
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2: Thank you.

0: you ever feel pressure to live out your life according to the expectations of other people? I'm Danny Sinnott with Another Brave to Go. Understanding who God created us to be and embracing our individuality and authentic self is a huge adventure, but a journey that we really need to embrace if we're serious about living out our calling and potential. I'm guessing that, like me, you've had the enemy speak things over your life, even through people close to you that have left you feeling defeated. Or maybe other ideas of the goals that you should pursue are different to what other people think you should be pursuing. The person you aspire to be is somehow wrong to them. So you just float along with the status quo and play the game of life as some weird character that is a far cry from who you know that God's called you to be. In the Bible, David faced the same challenge. He began confidently in taking on the world and defeating the giant. God had prepared him by giving him lions and bears to fight. He was confident until the soldiers around him put their faith in man and dressed him in Saul's armor. The armor God gave David was his supernatural covering. Even then, the weapons God gave Saul and David were different, and God's plan of action for the two of them, different. David was confident of defeating his giant because of his trust in God. The only time he wavered was when he was stifled and distracted by the expectations of him to fight in the human way. He had to refocus and throw off all of that armor, be stripped back to his authentic self. So he refocused on God's power, not on his own, and he defeated the giant. So can you. Go boldly as your authentic self and fight the good fight in your own armor. For more resources, podcasts, and videos on doing life together, head on over to our website, braveenough.org.
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0: In this bulletin, anger over a decision by the ATO and preparations for the NRL Grand Final. With more, I'm Tracy Weir. The opposition is calling on the federal government to intervene and force the tax office to reverse its ban on credit card payments. The ATO has made the decision following the Reserve Bank axing card surcharges. Labor claims the ban will save consumers over $1.5 billion, but Liberal leader Angus Taylor argues businesses will simply pass on the costs.
1: Nobody likes card surcharges, but you can't pretend that the costs have gone away because they don't appear on the receipt. If the Prime Minister really wants to bring prices down, he should focus on the thing that he can control, bring down government spending.
0: Banks are also expected to hike card fees and slash reward perks in response to the surcharge ban. The Prime Minister says the new Greens leader should target One Nation, not the federal government. David Shoebridge has vowed to replace Labor and establish the minor party as Australia's main progressive force. But Anthony Albanese argues the Greens remain a protest movement, warning these types of attacks cost them seats at the last election. COVID-19 vaccinations are now funded by the National Immunisation Program. The vaccine is no longer free for all Australians, but is still available at no cost to vulnerable groups. Infectious disease expert Professor Paul Griffin says there's still a significant number of COVID-related hospitalisations and deaths among older Australians.
2: It's now going to be funded on the National Immunisation Program. And for those at highest risk, for those over 75, it's actually even every 6 months or so, even more frequent than the flu vaccine for those people.
0: The vaccine may lessen the symptoms, but it does not protect you from contracting the illness. A win for the country towns nationwide, with the Commonwealth Bank renewing its commitment to keep all 281 of its regional branches open until at least December 2030. Questions are looming over the motive of a co-pilot who allegedly attacked his captain on a flight from Dubai to Israel. The Israeli Prime Minister, Benjamin Netanyahu, claims the Fly Dubai pilot had undergone Islamist radical indoctrination. The United Arab Emirates launched its own investigation into the incident. Foreign Minister Penny Wong, confirming Australians were on board, identified as Sydney couple Stephen and Carol Moss. An American city has reversed its decision not to recognise homeschooling qualifications after a huge outcry in the state of Nebraska over the treatment of a Christian volunteer firefighter. 22-year-old Andrew Coates applied for a full-time position with the Fremont Fire Department but was rejected because he was homeschooled by his parents. That was despite having college credits and being a licensed healthcare professional. After families across the state rallied in his support, the Fremont Council voted to accept homeschooling education for jobs. America's most populous state of California has recognised two Islamic holy days as official state holidays. That's despite Muslims making up only 1% of the population. Christian and Jewish leaders have condemned the move by a state which does not recognise Good Friday or Easter Sunday as official holidays. Turning to sport, and Roosters back rower Angus Crichton is relishing the chance to wrap up his NRL career on a high. The Blues forward is preparing to switch codes to play rugby union. Crichton says he'd love to repay the Roosters with a premiership.
3: I sort of came into this club as a kid, and now I'm leaving as a husband and as a father. And yeah, I think we won a premiership in my first year when I came across in 2019, and then it'd be pretty fitting to win another one on Sunday.
0: Kickoff for the sellout grand final between the Roosters and the Knights is at 6:30 on Sunday night. That's the latest Vision National News. I'm Tracy Weir.
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2: If you have ever tried to walk very far with a small stone in your shoe, you know the pain and irritation such a small thing can cause. It's just the same with small irritating habits in human relationships. They can cause big problems. While major issues can sometimes infect our relationships, it's true that minor issues can cause us lots of problems as well. Some people drive us crazy. They might talk too much, never giving us much peace, never respecting our desire to be silent. Or when they talk, they might be over-opinionated. Everything they say has an air of divine authority about it. Others are untidy, leave things around the place instead of putting them away. It could be how they raise their children. Why don't they discipline them? Why don't they set them some reasonable boundaries? We might sigh, shrug our shoulders, and decide to merely tolerate such people. But God invites us to do more than just tolerate. He actually wants us to love people who drive us crazy. The Apostle Paul was frustrated beyond measure, for example, by the people at Corinth, but he begins his letter to them by thanking God for them. So with God's help, we may learn to be thankful for the slightly crazy people in our lives. We begin to notice their good points, as well as their irritating habits. After all, talkative people can be icebreakers. Untidy people can be very creative. Getting perspective right is very important. The Bible calls on us to think of what is noble, right, pure, lovely, admirable, and praiseworthy. If we dwell on the irritations, they will get magnified in our minds, and things will only get worse. It is sobering to think that the perfect and holy God accepts us, irritating habits and all. No wonder Paul, when writing to Roman Christians, said that we are to accept one another just as Christ accepted us. God doesn't storm out of our presence if we talk too much or squeeze the toothpaste tube from the top. If God were to turn his back on us in exasperation every time we did something foolish or irritating, where would we be? This side of heaven, none of us is perfect, and we all might be just a bit crazy. So not much point getting irritated at others' irritating habits. Better to give thanks, restore perspective, and accept people as they are. And that's less irritating all around. I'm David Ray.

0: safe.
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7: In stories making news, calls are growing for the ATO to reverse its decision to stop accepting credit card payments. The move follows the new Reserve Bank regulations banning card surcharges. The Reserve Bank says buyers using the 5% deposit scheme are among the most likely to be in negative equity. The federal government says over 100,000 people have accessed the program since it was opened up to higher incomes. The RBA says recent borrowers are the most likely to owe more than their house is worth amid the falling property prices. Unprecedented police powers are now in effect in Perth City ahead of a controversial defence and weapons conference. A 10-day security zone has been activated around the Perth Convention Centre for next week's Land Forces Expo. Turning to sport and in the AFL, Will Ashcroft has capped off a stellar year by winning his first Merritt Murray medal as Brisbane's best and fairest player. That's the news and sport headlines. I'm Tracy Weir. More details
8: Mom,
7: soon.
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10: 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I'm grateful for them. 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We're off.
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0: What does it mean to be a Christian? Someone who obeys the Ten Commandments? Who goes to church every week? In the early church, people were called Christians because they were like little Christs. In other words, they followed Jesus. Jesus himself said, "My people hear my voice and they follow." That means the most important question of a Christian is, what is the Holy Spirit, the continuing voice of Jesus, saying to me right now, and am I following it? The God of the Bible is deeply personal. He knows what to say and when to say it. And I don't know about you, but I've never been able to convince God to change the subject. If I choose to say no to God's voice, it's at that point my spiritual journey stops. We make a decision to follow Jesus when we first become a Christian, but then we keep making the decision to follow him. And as we do, we become like little Christ. We become like him, and that's what it means to be a Christian. I'm Tanya Harris of GodConversations.com.
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0: In this bulletin, a dual citizen facing foreign interference charges and student doctors under increasing pressure. With more, I'm Tracy Weir. A dual Russian-Australian citizen is due to reappear in court today, charged with attempting to engage in foreign interference. Amy Drew has the details.
1: The 27-year-old Victorian resident was arrested in Sumner in August following an investigation by the AFP and ASIO. Authorities allege he sought to pass information about Ukrainian military personnel, locations and operations to people he believed were linked to Russian intelligence. Investigators allege the man travelled to Russia in October 2024 and undertook military-style training. He is facing one count of attempting to engage in intentional foreign interference, which carries a maximum penalty of 20 years imprisonment.
0: Amy Drew. Unprecedented police powers are now in force in Perth City ahead of a controversial defence and weapons conference. A 10-day security zone has been activated around the Perth Convention Centre for next week's Land Forces Expo. It is the largest police operation in WA in 15 years, as the state tries to prevent a repeat of violent protests against the event in Melbourne 2 years ago. The Brisbane 2032 Olympic and Paralympic Games emblem is starting to take shape. But questions remain over what the puzzle pieces will reveal. Olympic volleyballer Nat Cook and Paralympic swimmer Alexa Leary will unveil the fourth symbol on the Sunshine Coast this morning. Almost two-thirds of surveyed doctors in training say the cost of their studies has caused them stress. A new report by the Australian Medical Association suggests training colleges aren't doing enough to support the country's future medical professionals. AMA Vice President Julian Reyes says trainee experiences have remained largely unchanged over the past 5 years.
2: Really, the report was very disappointing in that it only found about 39% of trainees received any useful feedback about their exam performance, and only 44% said that they had that feedback in a timely way.
0: Many junior doctors also report severe exhaustion, with nearly 60% concerned about making clinical errors due to fatigue. A relatively small American Christian college has defied the national trend and more than doubled its enrolment in the past 5 years. Taylor University has grown from 1,700 students in 2021 to around 3,500 today. It also maintains a 94% retention rate. The university welcomes students from a wide variety of Christian traditions, and they must sign a covenant of spiritual commitments. It has its own space program and has invested heavily in revitalizing the Indiana town where it's located. A man who was found with more than 100 homemade bombs on the steps of a Washington, D.C. cathedral has been jailed for nearly 6 years. He was arrested last year just prior to a high-profile church service connected to the opening of the U.S. Supreme Court's new term. Turning to sport, and the Roosters are still sweating on the availability of Connor Watson for Sunday's NRL Grand Final, the veteran utility attempting to avoid a mandatory stand-down for concussion protocols. Coach Trent Robinson is hopeful that Watson will be cleared to take on the Knights.
3: He had an appointment this morning that went well, and he's got another one this afternoon. It's out of our hands, so we'll get a ruling on that either tonight or tomorrow, and he'll either be in or out.
0: Watson was only on the field for 1 minute on Friday against the Dolphins when he suffered the concussion. And Tasmania Jack Jumpers have defeated Melbourne United 84-82 in the NBL. That's the latest Vision National News. I'm Tracy Weir.
4: Rhema 1051, where the word of God always comes first. From Daniel chapter 4, verse 37. Now I, Nebuchadnezzar, praise and glorify and honour the King of heaven. All his acts are just and true, and he is able to humble the proud.

0: Loneliness is proving to be an epidemic in our culture. Despite social media, some people do feel alone in this world. Is that you? Isolation can be a physical reality, but for many, it is merely a state of mind. We can seek solace in personal relationships or through technology, but these things eventually have limited satisfaction. So what is the answer? Well, the solution can be found in knowing that God is there for us at all times. Mankind needs to merely turn around and acknowledge His presence. During times of joy or loneliness, God is there for us and provides a relationship unlike any other. So where do you start? We'll begin with the first book of the New Testament. In Matthew, God says, "Behold, I am with you always, to the end of the age." And then read on and introduce yourself to the person named Jesus. Then you never have to be alone again. This is Russ Matthews with God in 60 Seconds. For more space to think and talk about God, go to thirdspace.org.au.
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0: In stories making news, a dual Russian-Australian citizen is due to reappear in court today, charged with attempting to engage in foreign interference. Investigators allege the man travelled to Russia in October of 2024 and undertook military-style training. The RBA says a sudden loss of confidence in artificial intelligence investments could trigger widespread market turmoil. A dual British-Iranian national has been arrested in London in connection with a suspected terror plot at RAF Fairford. The man was arrested in Westminster. Three Israeli passengers will receive Presidential Heroism Awards after stopping a pilot from trying to crash an Israeli-bound plane. The flight landed safely in Saudi Arabia. In sport, and the Tasmania Jack Jumpers have defeated Melbourne United 84-82 in the NBL. In AFL, Bailey Smith has won his first Kaji Greaves medal as Geelong's best and fairest. Will Ashcroft capped last week's premiership, winning the Merritt Murray medal as Brisbane's club champion. That's the news and sport headlines. More details soon.
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0: Move Me. Hello, I'm Chuck Swindoll. Here is one, Christ Arose. Robert Lowry was so moved by that thought that he penned these words. Death cannot keep his prey, Jesus, my Savior. He tore the bars away, Jesus, my Lord. And up from the grave, he arose with a mighty triumph for his foes. He arose a victor from the dark domain, and he lives forever with his saints to reign. He arose. He arose. Hallelujah. Christ arose. Let that phrase move you today. Christ arose.
1: Author and teacher Chuck Swindoll. To learn more about the Ministry of Insight for Living Australia, just head to our website, ifl.org.au.
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0: In this bulletin, migration agents put on notice and Jetstar staff launching industrial action. With the details, I'm Tracy Weir. Lawyers and migration agents who exploit Australia's visa system face tough new restrictions under proposed federal reforms. The Albanese government is looking to close regulatory loopholes to stop operators from charging migrants for unviable protection and student visa claims. Officials say it's part of restoring confidence in the country's migration system. Jetstar staff are launching fresh industrial action, but the airline argues it should not disrupt flights. Staff will stop carrying out so-called non-essential duties, including passenger announcements over the weekend, on top of not charging for excess baggage and seat changes. One-hour work stoppages are also planned. The new Greens leader is backing a renewed push for gaming platforms to do more to protect Australian children. The eSafety Commissioner argues platforms such as Steam and Epic Games don't have enough proactive measures in place to detect harmful and illegal material. David Shoebridge has told Channel 9 large corporations should not leave responsibility for safety solely in the hands of parents and children.
1: You can't sell an unsafe car. You know, you can't sell unsafe products in the supermarket. How are they allowed to sell these, you know, unsafe games? And when you hear about some of the risks kids have been exposed to.
0: A report found companies are relying on basic self-reporting rather than proactive tools on detecting child exploitation and grooming. Victoria's doctors are still waiting for the state government to put a deal on the table despite hundreds of health staff rallying in the rain outside state parliament yesterday afternoon. The strike came after more than 14 months of negotiations. Three Israeli passengers will receive presidential heroism awards after stopping a pilot from trying to crash a plane. The Fly Dubai flight carrying 174 passengers plunged 14,000 feet after the co-pilot allegedly attempted to attack his captain. Israeli officials are praising the actions of passengers and off-duty pilots who subdued the attacker and landed the plane safely. More than 1,800 Christians have been in Jerusalem to celebrate the Jewish Feast of the Tabernacles. It was organised by the International Christian Embassy Jerusalem under the theme "The Lord Roars from Zion." It explained that the Christians' presence is to send a message to the Jewish people that they are not alone. The Christian Embassy says it's also a sign of the future fulfilment of Zechariah 14, which says one day all nations will come to Jerusalem to celebrate the Feast of the Tabernacles. Hundreds of students have responded to the gospel message at the University of Miami in the latest outreach organised by the Unite US Ministry, targeting college students. Many of the students who made decisions to follow Christ were spontaneously baptised during the event. Turning to sport and Roosters winger Mark Nwonga-Nitawase may have had a dream season in the NRL, but he's being told his position in the Kangaroos squad isn't guaranteed. He's shaping as one of the danger players for the Knights to shut down in Sunday's NRL Grand Final. In the AFL, Bailey Smith has won his first Kaji Greaves medal as Geelong's best and fairest. Will Ashcroft capped off last week's premiership, winning the Merritt Murray medal as Brisbane's club champion. And in the cricket, Cameron Green is in doubt for Australia's first test against South Africa next week due to an abdominal strain. The Aussies bringing in Nick Madison and uncapped Victorian wicketkeeper batter Sam Harper into the squad. And briefly in tennis, Alex de Minaur, Kimberly Birrell and Storm Hunter have all had wins at the China Open. That's the latest Vision National News. I'm Tracy Weir.
2: Rima 105.1 from God's Word, Psalm 91 verse 1. Those who live in the shelter of the Most High will find rest in the shadow of the Almighty. This I declare about the Lord. He alone is my refuge, my place of safety. He is my God, and I trust him.

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1: There are lots of metaphors of life, and one is walking a path, which is following a route created by others. There are times in our lives when we look at the path we're on and we recognize it's leading us towards disaster. Do you feel that about your future? What do we do if we're on the wrong path? Well, here are three suggestions. First, repent. This is a term the Bible uses, which means stop the direction you're going and turn back. Second, replace. You need something new. Replace your old path or actions with something new. And third, refuse. There's always the desire to go back, to do what you know. Don't do it. Refuse to go back. Find a new path and be sure it's following the life that Jesus taught us.
0: Carl Faze for dailynudge.org.
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0: In stories making news, the eSafety Commissioner is criticising major gaming platforms, including Epic Games and Steam, for failing to protect children from online harm. Commissioner Julie Inman-Grant says tech giants need to stop forcing parents and children to police their own safety. Double demerits are in effect in New South Wales until Monday night as police launch Operation Labor Day 2026. It's expected to be a busy few days on the roads, with tens of thousands of football fans flocking to Sydney for the NRL Grand Final. A dual British-Iranian national arrested in London is believed to be the sixth person connected to a suspected terror plot at RAF Fairford. Five men are on bail after being intercepted in vans carrying petrol near the airbase, which is used by American military forces. And Lani Pallister and Sam Short have dominated the 400-metre freestyle events on night three of the Australian Short Course Swimming Championships. That's the news and sport headlines. I'm Tracy Weir. More details soon.
1: Hello, I'm Graeme Johnson, Principal of Faith Christian School of Distance Education. Did you know that being disappointed is a blessing? It lets us know something went wrong and we can go back and look at what happened and think about what can happen better in the future. Break disappointment into two parts, the bit you can control and the bit you can't. 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I'm Graeme Johnson from Faith Christian School of Distance Education, station sponsor.
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